0: territory as it battled generator outages, massive overloading on its transmission lines, and a surge in air conditioning use from prolonged sweltering heat. PJM says it told utilities to reduce electricity to customers who are under contract to reduce consumption during emergencies. PJM serves 67 million people in the Mid-Atlantic, South, and Washington, D.C. area. Spot wholesale electricity prices in Northern Virginia, home to the largest collection of data centers in the world, have surged beyond $2,000 per megawatt hour this week. That compares to about $40 per megawatt hour when PJM is not in distress. According to industry analysts and PJM's operations data, the surge in prices is mostly because it has become expensive to provide power across congested high-voltage power lines. A dangerous heat wave upended 4th of July celebrations across much of the central and eastern U.S. on Friday, forcing officials to cancel or postpone dozens of parades, concerts, and fireworks displays as the nation marked its 250th birthday. The Great American State Fair on the National Mall in Washington, a centerpiece of President Donald Trump's efforts to mark the nation's 250th birthday, was among the events disrupted by the sweltering heat, temporarily closing on Friday afternoon amid temperatures of 38 degrees Celsius. Organizers says it was expected to reopen later in the day, weather permitting, with modifications like cooling tents and misting stations. The National Weather Service says record-breaking temperatures spread to the eastern U.S. from the Midwest earlier this week, and over 185 million people were under heat alerts on Friday, with peak heat indices potentially reaching up to 46 degrees Celsius in many parts of the country. Brazil Supreme Court Justice Alexandre de Moraes has ruled that former Brazilian President Jair Bolsonaro can remain under house arrest due to health concerns, according to a court decision on Friday. A court decision showed on Friday, Bolsonaro has been serving a 27-year prison sentence since November for plotting a coup after losing the 2022 election to President Luiz Inácio Lula da Silva. The defense successfully sought to keep the former president under house arrest, arguing that Bolsonaro would receive better medical care at home given his health problems. The former president, who was stabbed on the campaign trail in 2018, has faced major health issues in recent years. Portugal asked the EU, Spain, and Morocco to have extra firefighting aircraft ready in case wildfires worsen in the current heatwave, Prime Minister Luis Montenegro says on Friday. He says the unusual move was prompted not by a shortage of national resource, but by what he described as an exceptional situation in the coming days, with the entire country facing a very high risk of wildfires. He told a news conference, "We believe it is better to receive support from our EU allies and closest neighbors than to divert resources from other parts of the country where they are currently deployed," explaining why Lisbon had activated EU civil protection mechanism and bilateral agreements with Spain and Morocco. Parts of mainland Portugal are under red weather warnings issued by the National Weather Agency, with temperatures exceeding 40 degrees Celsius in some districts. Yemen's Houthis say on Friday its forces confronted Saudi warplanes that they say attempted to prevent an Iranian civilian aircraft from landing in Sana'a International Airport, according to a statement by the group's military spokesperson Yahya Saraya. The Iran-aligned group warned that they would target Saudi airports and vital interests on land and sea if the Saudis continue their violations of Yemeni airspace. Saraya says flights between Sana'a and Tehran will continue despite any possible consequences. Houthi-run Al-Masira TV says earlier on Friday that an Iranian aircraft arrived in Sana'a and flew the group's official delegation to Tehran to attend the funeral of Iran's late supreme leader Ayatollah Ali Khamenei. More than 200 patients were among other passengers on board. Saudi Arabia led a military coalition that intervened in Yemen in 2015 after the Iran-aligned Houthis seized the capital, Sana'a.
1: Metro Plus weather.
0: Mainly cloudy with occasional showers and squally thunderstorms. Showers will be heavy at times at first. The maximum temperature will be around 30 degrees during the day. Fresh south to southeasterly winds. Strong offshore and on high ground at first. There will be swells. Relative humidity stands at 91%. For the outlook, the weather will remain unsettled in the next few days. Showers will ease off and it will become very hot in the latter part of next week. The strong

0: monsoon signal and thunderstorm warning are both in force. And that's the weather from Metro Plus, your Connect.
1: The current term government strives to grow the economy, improve livelihood, pursue new opportunities, and promote the mega event economy. Visitor arrivals have increased while improving housing, transport, and more. And tackling long-standing issues, the government enacted Basic Law Article 23 legislation, seizing the opportunities presented by the nation. The chief executive has led delegations to ASEAN, the Middle East, and Central Asia to open up markets. We attract enterprises and investments, reinforced Hong Kong's position as an international hub for high-caliber talents, and promoted Study in Hong Kong brand. This year, the first payload expert from Hong Kong joined the Shenzhou 23 spaceflight mission. Hong Kong remains highly ranked internationally. Opened last year, the Hatau Cooperation Zone has boosted INT development. We are expediting Northern Metropolis development and are formulating the first five-year plan to build a better future together.
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3: A very good Saturday morning to you. I'm Vince O'Brien and this is Where Did the Week Go? Torrential rains from a passing tropical storm shut down a swathe of southern Taiwan on Friday, leaving more than 5 million people off work or school, while neighbouring Japan issued flooding and landslide warnings. Typhoon Makala, now a tropical storm and nearing southern Japan's Ryukyu Islands, did not make direct landfall in Taiwan, but the outer bands has brought heavy rain to parts of the island, especially in Kaohsiung, Tainan and Pingtung in the south. The government of all three Taiwanese regions, where more than 5 million people live, ordered offices and schools to close on Friday. Severe flooding in Tainan shut down a section of the main north-south railway line. Heavy rain and strong winds also lashed wide areas of Japan, which issued high-level warnings for landslides, flooding and swollen rivers in parts of western and southern regions, and an evacuation order for 2.2 million residents. North Korean leader Kim Jong-un oversaw tests of key weapons on Thursday as part of the country's goal for the modernization of its missile program, state media KCNA reported on Friday. The tests involved an upgrade version of the 240mm 24-tube multiple rocket launcher system, tactical ballistic missiles and a 155mm self-propelled howitzer, KCNA said. The upgraded rocket launcher is equipped with an autonomous decision guidance system with its firing range extended to 90 kilometres, the media report said. Australia's Prime Minister said on Friday he was keen to make sure the country's social media ban for children was as strong as possible, as a new study found that the measure, the first of its kind and now 6 months old, had little impact on teen use. The government plans to stress test the law, which bans platforms like Meta's Instagram and Google's YouTube units from giving under-16s accounts. Albanese did not give further details about what steps the government would take, and the regulator declined to comment. Australia's groundbreaking experiment is being closely watched, with countries around the world seeking to emulate it amid concern about youth mental and physical health. Britain, for example, this month announced planned restrictions that go further, as gaming and live streaming platforms will also be affected. Hundreds of people in Venezuela were trapped under rubble and many more remained unaccounted for on Thursday after two powerful earthquakes devastated areas in and around the capital Caracas, killing hundreds, damaging buildings and leaving thousands homeless.

homeless. A magnitude 7.2 earthquake struck about 160 kilometres west of Caracas on Wednesday evening, followed less than a minute later by a magnitude 7.5 tremor, the strongest since 1900, according to the US Geological Survey. The disaster hit a country already weakened by years of economic turmoil, which left much of its infrastructure fragile and complicated rescue efforts as aftershocks rattled the capital and surrounding coastal areas. Health Minister Carlos Avildo said late on Thursday that around 235 dead had been received by medical centres. He did not give a number of total casualties. A federal judge ordered Elon Musk to testify under oath in two proposed class actions accusing him of defrauding voters in swing states before the 2024 election by promising a $1 million a day giveaway. In a decision on Thursday, U.S. Magistrate Judge Susan Hightower in Austin, Texas, also recommended that Musk and his Political Action Committee, America PAC, face a claim in one of the lawsuits that they tricked voters into providing personal identifying information as part of the giveaway. She said a related breach of contract claim should be dismissed. Musk's lawyers did not immediately respond to a request for comment. Lawyers for the plaintiffs in both lawsuits did not immediately respond to similar requests or had no immediate comment. The US Supreme Court cleared the way on Thursday for President Donald Trump's administration to strip hundreds of thousands of Haitian and Syrian immigrants of a humanitarian status that protects them from deportation, giving another boost to his hardline approach towards immigration. The court, in a 6-3 ruling powered by its conservative justices, overturned decisions by federal judges in New York and Washington, D.C. that had halted the administration's actions, terminating temporary protected status, or TPS, for more than 350,000 people from Haiti and 6,100 from Syria. The court also backed Trump in a second immigration-related decision on Thursday involving policy toward asylum seekers. The State Department currently warns against travelling to either Haiti or Syria, citing widespread violence, crime, terrorism and kidnapping. The UN International Maritime Organization paused its operation to escort ships through the Strait of Hormuz on Thursday after a vessel reported an attack, reigniting concerns about whether a preliminary deal to end the Iran war will hold. The cargo ship said it was hit close to Oman by a projectile. British Navy Agency UKMTO said hours after Tehran warned vessels against taking routes that it had not approved. Two US officials told Reuters that Iran had fired on the ship, while Iran's Persian Gulf Strait Authority, which Tehran established to manage requests for ships to travel through the strait, said vessels outside routes it had set would not be guaranteed safe passage. The temperature in Britain and Switzerland hit record highs for June on Thursday as large parts of Western Europe were in the grip of a deadly early summer heatwave that killed dozens, disrupted power supplies and shut schools and cultural landmarks. French and British authorities warned people to adapt their daily routines to avoid overheating, and the head of the Paris police said there would be a ban on drinking alcohol in public from Friday midday onwards as the city's hospitals struggle to deal with patients suffering from the heat wave. We are just at the start of seeing an increase in people going to emergency wards. The French Health Minister, Stephanie Rist, told a

press conference. South Korea will rapidly expand its drone and counter-drone capabilities to counter North Korea, including by training 500,000 drone warriors and distributing tens of thousands of unmanned systems across frontline units, the Defense Ministry said on Friday. The military also plans to produce 110,000 drones by 2029 for deployment across the Army, Navy, Air Force and Marines, aiming to make drones a standard item for individual soldiers. The announcement comes as both Koreas accelerate efforts to build drone capabilities, shaped by lessons from conflicts in Ukraine and the Middle East, where unmanned systems have emerged as game changers on the battlefield. King Charles will not live at Buckingham Palace after its 10-year refurbishment finishes next year, royal officials said on Thursday, ending nearly two centuries of the central London landmark serving as the British monarch's primary residence. Officials at the same time disclosed the King paid $12.9 million in tax in 2024-25, the first time the figure has been made public, placing him among Britain's top 100 taxpayers. Members of the royal family have promised greater transparency about their finances amid growing criticism following the death of Queen Elizabeth II in 2022. 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U.S. Secretary of State Marco Rubio will host on July the 15th a summit that will include dozens of countries to discuss ways to counter a resurgence in political violence, a State Department official said. The Ministerial on Resurgence of Political Terrorism will be held in Washington, and Rubio plans to invite representatives of more than 60 countries from regions including the Western Hemisphere, Europe, and Asia, according to the official. The summit follows President Donald Trump's counterterrorism strategy, which he signed in May, focused on identifying and neutralizing what the White House called violent secular political groups whose ideology is anti-American, radically transgender, or anarchist, such as Antifa. Power was fully or partially cut off across the Russian-held part of Ukraine's Kherson region, bordering Crimea, the Russian-installed governor Vladimir Saldo said on Telegram early on Friday. Saldo did not provide details. In Sevastopol, the biggest city in Crimea, which Russia annexed in 2014, power supply was restricted to avoid overloading the strained network following Ukraine drone attacks, which also triggered a fuel crisis. The number of trains to Crimea, a popular summer destination for Russian tourists, will be gradually reduced, Crimea's Russian-installed governor Sergei Astanov said on Thursday. Earlier, he ordered the suspension of children's summer camps there. Azanov also said one person was killed in a drone attack in Crimea near the crossing into the Russian-held part of the Kherson region on Thursday. The number of confirmed Ebola cases in the Democratic Republic of Congo has increased to 1,155, including 304 deaths, government data showed on Thursday. The number represented the total of confirmed cases as of Wednesday, according to a situation report that documented 37 new cases and 5 deaths in the previous 24 hours. Health officials said in the report that the intensified epidemiological and biological

surveillance had enabled earlier detection of cases, confirming continued growth in community transmission on a week-by-week basis. The US State Department's top diplomat for East Asia said that a pending arms sales notification to Congress for Taiwan doesn't hinge on discussions with China, despite that suggestion from President Donald Trump. Trump has repeatedly sown confusion about a $14 billion weapons package for Taiwan intended to bolster the island's deterrence against Chinese military action, saying in May that he had discussed the issue in a meeting with Chinese leader Xi Jinping. In an interview following his meeting with Xi, Trump called the package a good bargaining chip that he was holding in abeyance, adding that it depended on China. Those comments, which dismayed officials in Taiwan, were an apparent departure from long-standing US policy known as the Six Assurances to Taiwan that such weapon sales would not be negotiated with Beijing. Samsung Group will unveil a sweeping decade-long investment plan on Monday, pledging 100 trillion won to anchor South Korea's next growth cycle, including a possible 300 trillion won push to build chip factories in the country's southwest, a media report said. The investment, which would include AI data centers, batteries and displays, will be announced at a meeting with President Lee Jae-myung at the presidential office, the Mail business newspaper said on Friday without citing sources. Top executives from heavyweights including Samsung Electronics and its rival SK Hynix will attend the meeting and lay out investment plans targeting regions beyond Seoul and its surrounding hubs, the report said. The report did not say when the investment would be made. Indonesia has charged 24 foreign nationals as criminal suspects in an illegal gold mining operation in the country's Maluku region, its energy ministry said. The suspects were allegedly building infrastructure for the illegal mines, including roads and processing facilities around the Gunung Botang area of Maluku, an energy official said in a statement released late on Thursday. Violations of the law could carry maximum prison sentences of 5 years, the ministry added. The ministry did not give the nationalities of the suspects or the amount of gold produced. It did not immediately respond to a request for comment. State news agency Antara reported last month that 24 Chinese nationals in Gunung Botang, working under the sponsorship of local company PT Harmony Alam Manise, had been detained for questioning. The ministry said 12 foreign nationals are still at large and outside Indonesia's jurisdiction, with the other 12 already detained. Two other Indonesians were named as criminal suspects, along with foreign nationals, the ministry added. These have been illegal mining operations involving foreign nationals previously. Police in Indonesia's easternmost region of Papua arrested 4 Chinese nationals in the Senggi district last year, Antara reported. The European Union has rebuked Turkey for excluding Cyprus from preparations for this year's UN climate summit as diplomatic tensions mount over the issue ahead of global climate talks. Turkey will host the COP31 climate summit in November, where nearly 200 countries

leaders will gather for their annual talks on how to address global warming. At a meeting of EU climate ministers on Thursday, Cyprus said it had not been invited by Turkey to two preparatory meetings for COP31 in New York and Tokyo. Turkish officials confirmed to Reuters that Cyprus had not been invited to COP31-related events organised by Turkey. The Turkish Foreign Ministry did not immediately respond to a request for comment. Turkey does not recognise the Greek Cypriot government in the south of the ethnically split island of Cyprus and is the only government in the world to recognise the breakaway Turkish Cypriot administration in the north. EU Climate Commissioner Wouter Hoekstra said EU countries had agreed that we're not going to accept Turkey's behaviour. Turkey will host COP31 summit, while Australia will run the UN negotiations that are the centrepiece of the conference, an unusual arrangement agreement after both countries bid to host it. Turkey cannot exclude a country from the UN negotiations at COP31, but Ankara is preparing a raft of side deals and events at the summit, including a global electricity target backed by the EU. Cyprus is concerned it will be excluded from part of COP31 attended by world leaders, Environment Minister Maria Panayotova said, as host Turkey would organise. The US State Department said on Thursday that it would approve a potential sale of FA-18F Super Hornet and EA-18G Growler aircraft training and related equipment to Australia for the estimated cost of $250 billion. And that's where the week went this Saturday morning. I'm Vince O'Brien. Where Did the Week Go? Is a Metro broadcast production for Metro Plus.

This is Conversations. The Star Ferry is the Hong Kong ferry, one of the beloved icons of the city, and a lot more than just a means of transportation. It has been shuttling residents between Hong Kong Island and Kowloon in the mainland over 120 years. Up to 1978, when the Cross Harbor Tunnel opened, it was the only way to cross the harbor. For visitors, besides being a very convenient way to get around, the clunky double-deckers offer one of the world's most spectacular views, all for less than a dollar US. There are 12 district green and white vessels in operation, with some dating back from the 1950s and 1960s, with names like Sunshine Star, the Celestial Star. The Star Ferry traverses the waters of Victoria Harbor every day, and you can count on one leaving every 10 to 12 minutes. There used to be a route to and from Hung Hum in the Kowloon side, but as of April 2011, it has been discontinued. Currently, there is a new

service that ply that route from another provider. You can now get to Hong Kong Disneyland with the Star Ferry, leave from Tsim Sha Tsui Ferry Pier, and arrive at Hong Kong Disneyland Pier 45 minutes later. The most popular route is the Tsim Sha Tsui Central Route, the most spectacular in exactly that direction. Take it on a clear night or at the twilight hours, and you will never forget the sight as you approach the arresting skyline, all lit up, and magnificent Victoria Peak in the background. Hong Kong Ferry starts around 6:30 in the morning on the Central TST route and at 7:20 on the Wan Chai route. They leave at intervals of approximately 10 minutes, a bit more often during the morning and afternoon rush hour, and rides take just about 10 minutes. The last ferry leaves about 11:30 on the Central route and 10:50 p.m. on the Wan Chai route. You may also want to take the Victoria Harbour Cruise, and it's certainly a must experience while in Hong Kong. Although you see much of the stunning harbour during a regular Hong Kong ferry ride, which lasts just around 10 minutes, the Star Ferry fleet also offers a circular one-hour sightseeing harbour cruise aboard the Shining Star. Great for a break in between the day or to cap the night with a sparkling skyline in the background. An awesome treat. Star Ferry Harbour Cruise departs from Tsim Sha Tsui and Central and can now be booked in advance.

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1: Yemen's Houthis say on Friday its forces confronted Saudi warplanes that they say attempted to prevent an Iranian civilian aircraft from landing in Sana'a International Airport, according to a statement by the group's military spokesperson Yahya Saraya. The Iran-aligned group warned that they would target Saudi airports and vital interests on land and sea if the Saudis continue their violations of Yemeni airspace. Saraya says flights between Sana'a and Tehran will continue despite any possible consequences. Houthi-run Al-Masira TV says earlier on Friday that an Iranian aircraft arrived in Sana'a and flew the group's official delegation to Tehran to attend the funeral of Iran's late Supreme Leader Ayatollah Ali Khamenei. More than 200 patients were among other passengers on board.

0: Saudi Arabia led a military coalition that intervened in Yemen in 2015 after the Iran-aligned Houthis seized the capital, Sana'a. A local tribal official says six people were killed and three others injured on Friday by toxic exhaust fumes from an electric generator while digging a water well in central Yemen's Ibb province. The official, who spoke on condition of anonymity, says the victim suffocated while attempting to deepen a well more than 30 meters deep in the Yarim district. According to the official, the fumes accumulated inside the confined space during the evacuation, causing casualties. The official says the injured suffered from asphyxiation and were rushed by residents to a nearby hospital for treatment. Such accidents are common in rural Yemen, where aging generators and rudimentary methods are widely used to dig wells and pump groundwater from drinking and irrigation due to limited access to modern equipment. Yemen's years-long conflict has severely weakened infrastructure and basic services, forcing many communities to rely on outdated machinery and unsafe practices to access groundwater. World Health Organization Regional Director for Africa, Mohamed Yacoub Janabi, says the weekly number of new Ebola cases in the Democratic Republic of Congo has reached the highest level since the outbreak began. Speaking at an online media briefing, Janabi says the outbreak is the largest Bundibugyo Ebola outbreak ever recorded, and the situation remains serious, with transmission continuing in Ituri and North Kivu provinces in eastern DRC. Pierre Akilimali, a WHO expert in the DRC, says the outbreak is occurring in areas affected by insecurity and armed group activities, making case detection and contact tracing difficult. He added, some affected areas in Ituri province are mining zones, where frequent movement of people from outside has increased the risk of virus transmission. As of Wednesday, the DRC has reported 1,460 confirmed Ebola cases, including 432 deaths, with a case fatality rate at about 31%. Akilimali says the cases have been recorded across 36 health zones in three provinces. He also noted that 321 of the deaths occurred in communities, accounting for nearly three-quarters of the total, an indication that many patients failed to reach health facilities in time for treatment. The Philippine National Police on Friday says it will deploy around 6,000 police officers to secure the Senate and surrounding areas in the country's capital, as the impeachment trial of Philippine Vice President Sara Duterte is set to begin on Monday. The police say they will stay alert and ensure the proceedings are conducted safely and peacefully. In Pasay City in Metro Manila, where the Senate complex is located, some roads will temporarily be closed starting on Monday, according to local media reports. The Senate impeachment court on Thursday directed the Vice President to appear before it, either in person or through counsel. The Office for the Vice President, or OVP, on Thursday says it received an unmodified opinion from the Commission on Audit, or COA, for calendar year 2025. According to COA's 2025 report, the OVP's financial statements were fairly presented and complied with applicable financial reporting standards. However, the audit option is separate from the impeachment proceedings. Sara Duterte, the daughter of former President Rodrigo Duterte, announced her candidacy for the 2028 Philippine presidential election in February this year. If more than two-thirds of senators vote in favor of the impeachment, she will be convicted, removed from office, and barred from holding public office for life. The International Atomic Energy Agency has been informed that the Zaporizhia nuclear power plant on Friday lost its off-site power supply for the 21st time since the Ukraine crisis, underscoring the vulnerability of the plant's nuclear safety. The IAEA says in a post on X, the outage occurred after the plant lost its connection to the 330 kV Ferrosflano 1 transmission line. According to the IAEA team stationed at the site, military activity triggered the electrical protection system on transmission lines linking the ZNPP to the Ferrosflano 1 line. Following the loss of off-site power, the plant's emergency diesel generators automatically started operating to maintain electricity for reactor cooling systems and other essential nuclear safety functions.
1: Metro Plus weather.
0: Mainly cloudy with occasional showers and squally thunderstorms. Showers will be heavy at times at first. The maximum temperature will be around 30 degrees during the day. Fresh south to southeasterly winds. Strong offshore and on high ground at first. There will be swells.

Relative humidity stands at 91%. For the outlook, the weather will remain unsettled in the next few days. Showers will ease off and it will become very hot in the latter part of next week. The strong monsoon signal and thunderstorm warning are both in force. And that's the weather from Metro Plus. 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
1: Firing practice will be carried out at Sunwai and Tiling Range in Fanling today from 8 a.m. to 9 p.m. During daytime practice, red flags will be hung at proper places around the firing range. During night practice, red lights will be hung along the boundary of the range. For safety reasons, members of the public are warned to refrain from entering the firing areas within the period of firing.
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0: does cooking food in a microwave oven affect its vitamin content? Some answers on today's edition of Family Health. Here's Dr. Harold C. Thompson, an osteopathic family physician.
1: Some people would say that the microwave oven is one of the greatest inventions ever. It's estimated that over 94% of homes in America have at least one. But contrary to what some people believe, food cooked in a microwave oven often retains more of its vitamin content than food cooked in a plain old convection oven. The reason is that microwave ovens use a different means to cook food than convection ovens do. A convection oven simply applies heat to food. The heat is applied from the outside of the food and penetrates to the inside. A microwave oven, on the other hand, relies on electromagnetic waves to heat the food. These are the same types of waves, though at a different frequency, that are allowing you to hear me right now over a broadcast radio signal. The waves cause the molecules in food to vibrate, creating heat. Microwave foods are not cooked from the inside out, but rather the waves penetrate the food to a depth of 1 to 1.5 inches. In thicker pieces of food, the microwaves don't reach the center. That area would cook by conduction of heat from the outer areas of the food into the middle. Because of this cooking difference, microwave cooking has a less destructive effect on B vitamins than does conventional cooking. Vitamin C is better preserved in a microwave as well. Minerals are not affected at all by microwaving. On the negative side, microwaves tend to undercook in spots, so if you're cooking chicken or pork, make sure they're cooked evenly and completely. Otherwise, there's a chance you'll end up eating meat contaminated by such organisms as salmonella or trichina. To be safe, check the internal temperature of the meat with a meat thermometer. Pork should be 170 degrees, chicken should be 185 degrees. Microwave ovens are actually among the safest appliances you can buy. The radiation they emit is minimal. If you wear a pacemaker, it's still a good idea to check with your doctor before purchasing a microwave oven, even though most newer pacemakers can operate just fine around microwave ovens. And of course, if the door mechanism is broken, you may have a problem. Never operate a microwave with a broken or warped door, or with bad door seals.
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1: Yemen's Houthis say on Friday its forces confronted Saudi warplanes that they say attempted to prevent an Iranian civilian aircraft from landing in Sana'a International Airport, according to a statement by the group's military spokesperson Yahya Saraya. The Iran-aligned group warned that they would target Saudi airports and vital interests on land and sea if the Saudis continue their violations of Yemeni airspace. Saraya says flights between Sana'a and Tehran will continue despite any possible consequences. Houthi-run Al-Masira TV says earlier on Friday that an Iranian aircraft arrived in Sana'a and flew the group's official delegation to Tehran to attend the funeral of Iran's late Supreme Leader Ayatollah Ali Khamenei. More than 200 patients were among other passengers on board. Saudi Arabia led a military coalition that intervened in Yemen in 2015 after the Iran-aligned Houthis seized the capital, Sana'a. A local tribal official says 6 people were killed and 3 others injured on Friday by toxic exhaust fumes from an electric generator while digging a water well in central Yemen's Ibb province. The official, who spoke on condition of anonymity, says the victim suffocated while attempting to deepen a well more than 30 meters deep in the Yarim district. According to the official, the fumes accumulated inside the confined space during the evacuation, causing casualties. The official says the injured suffered from asphyxiation and were rushed by residents to a nearby hospital for treatment.

0: Such accidents are common in rural Yemen, where aging generators and rudimentary methods are widely used to dig wells and pump groundwater from drinking and irrigation due to limited access to modern equipment. Yemen's years-long conflict has severely weakened infrastructure and basic services, forcing many communities to rely on outdated machinery and unsafe practices to access groundwater. World Health Organization Regional Director for Africa, Mohamed Yaqub Janabi, says the weekly number of new Ebola cases in the Democratic Republic of Congo has reached the highest level since the outbreak began. Speaking at an online media briefing, Janabi says the outbreak is the largest Bundibugyo Ebola outbreak ever recorded, and the situation remains serious, with transmission continuing in Ituri and North Kivu provinces in eastern DRC. Pierre Akilimali, a WHO expert in the DRC, says the outbreak is occurring in areas affected by insecurity and armed group activities, making case detection and contact tracing difficult. He added, some affected areas in Ituri province are mining zones, where frequent movement of people from outside has increased the risk of virus transmission. As of Wednesday, the DRC has reported 1,460 confirmed Ebola cases, including 432 deaths, with a case fatality rate at about 31%. Akilimali says the cases have been recorded across 36 health zones in three provinces. He also noted that 321 of the deaths occurred in communities, accounting for nearly three-quarters of the total, an indication that many patients failed to reach health facilities in time for treatment. The Philippine National Police on Friday says it will deploy around 6,000 police officers to secure the Senate and surrounding areas in the country's capital, as the impeachment trial of Philippine Vice President Sara Duterte is set to begin on Monday. The police say they will stay alert and ensure the proceedings are conducted safely and peacefully. In Pasay City in Metro Manila, where the Senate complex is located, some roads will temporarily be closed starting on Monday, according to local media reports. The Senate impeachment court on Thursday directed the Vice President to appear before it, either in person or through counsel. The Office for the Vice President, or OVP, on Thursday says it received an unmodified opinion from the Commission on Audit, or COA, for calendar year 2025. According to COA's 2025 report, the OVP's financial statements were fairly presented and complied with applicable financial reporting standards. However, the audit option is separate from the impeachment proceedings. Sara Duterte, the daughter of former President Rodrigo Duterte, announced her candidacy for the 2028 Philippine presidential election in February this year. If more than two-thirds of senators vote in favor of the impeachment, she will be convicted, removed from office, and barred from holding public office for life. The International Atomic Energy Agency has been informed that the Zaporizhia nuclear power plant on Friday lost its off-site power supply for the 21st time since the Ukraine crisis, underscoring the vulnerability of the plant's nuclear safety. The IAEA says in a post on X, the outage occurred after the plant lost its connection to the 330 kV Ferrosflano 1 transmission line. According to the IAEA team stationed at the site, military activity triggered the electrical protection system on transmission lines linking the ZNPP to the Ferrosflano 1 line. Following the loss of off-site power, the plant's emergency diesel generators automatically started operating to maintain electricity for reactor cooling systems and other essential nuclear safety functions.
1: Metro Plus weather.
0: Mainly cloudy with occasional showers and squally thunderstorms. Showers will be heavy at times at first. The maximum temperature will be around 30 degrees during the day. Fresh south to southeasterly winds. Strong offshore and on high ground at first. There will be swells. Relative humidity stands at 91%. For the outlook, the weather will remain unsettled in the next few days. Showers will ease off and it will become very hot in the latter part of next week. The strong monsoon signal and thunderstorm warning are both in force. And that's the weather from Metro Plus. 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

0: again.
1: The chief executive is leading the government to draft the first Hong Kong's five-year plan, which is closely related to you and me. In the next 5 years, Hong Kong should further improve its competitiveness, consolidate and enhance its strengths, seize opportunities from national development, and strive for faster economic growth and better livelihoods. The chief executive has instructed the Constitutional and Mainland Affairs Bureau to hold a public consultation. We welcome your views. Let's shape the blueprint for the next 5 years together.
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1: The International Atomic Energy Agency has been informed that the Zaporizhia nuclear power plant on Friday lost its off-site power supply for the 21st time since the Ukraine crisis, underscoring the vulnerability of the plant's nuclear safety. The IAEA says in a post on X, the outage occurred after the plant lost its connection to the 330 kV Ferrosflano 1 transmission line. According to the IAEA team stationed at the site, military activity triggered the electrical protection system on transmission lines linking the ZNPP to the Ferrosflano 1 line. Following the loss of off-site power, the plant's emergency diesel generators automatically started operating to maintain electricity for reactor cooling systems and other essential nuclear safety functions. NATO's European members and Canada will pledge to give Ukraine 70 billion euros in military aid both this year and next at the alliance's summit in Ankara next week. Diplomats says the vow, to be contained in a final summit declaration, includes 30 billion euros each year from an EU loan and funds already committed by individual countries. The largely symbolic move is aimed at showing U.S. President Donald Trump that allies have fully taken over the financing of Ukraine's fight against Russia, as he has stopped Washington's support. The European Commission on Friday proposed 5 large-scale cross-border defense projects, opening the way for them to access EU funds. The proposed European defense projects of common interest include a drone and counter-drone project involving 26 EU member countries, Norway and Ukraine, and an Eastern Flank Watch project consisting of 13 EU members, Norway and Ukraine. It also includes an integrated maritime and seabed defense project, an air and missile defense and early warning project, and a space-based defense project. Portugal asked the EU, Spain, and Morocco to have extra firefighting aircraft ready in case wildfires worsen in the current heatwave, Prime Minister Luis Montenegro says on Friday. He says the unusual move was prompted not by a shortage of national resource, but by what he described as an exceptional situation in the coming days, with the entire country facing a very high risk of wildfires. He told a news conference, "We believe it is better to receive support from our EU allies and closest neighbors than to divert resources from other parts of the country where they are currently deployed," explaining why Lisbon had activated EU civil protection mechanism and bilateral agreements with Spain and Morocco. Parts of mainland Portugal are under red weather warnings issued by the National Weather Agency, with temperatures exceeding 40 degrees Celsius in some districts. Venezuelan National Assembly President Jorge Rodriguez says the death toll from the twin earthquakes that struck Venezuela on June 24 has risen to 2,645, with 12,666 injured. Rodriguez, who also heads the command center for temporary camps, says in an update posted on Telegram that 6,462 people have been rescued and 86,117 families have received assistance.
0: Metro Plus weather.
1: Mainly cloudy with occasional showers and squally thunderstorms. Showers will be heavy at times at first. The maximum temperature will be around 30 degrees during the day. Fresh south to southeasterly winds. Strong offshore and on high ground at first. There will be swells. Relative humidity stands at 91%. For the outlook, the weather will remain unsettled in the next few days. Showers will ease off and it will become very hot in the latter part of next week. The strong monsoon signal and thunderstorm warning are both in force. And that's the weather from Metro Plus. 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

0: We all long for a stable life. National security is the foundation of prosperity and stability. We should uphold and strengthen the executive-led system, follow a holistic approach to development and security, and implement Patriots administering Hong Kong for a better life. The security of Hong Kong and our homes hinges on the security of our motherland. Safeguarding national security is our responsibility. Let's participate.
1: Firing practice will be carried out at the Qingshan firing range today from 8 a.m. to 9 p.m. During daytime practice, red flags will be hung at proper places around the firing range. During night practice, red lights will be hung around the boundary of the range. For safety reasons, members of the public are warned to refrain from entering the firing areas within the period of firing. This is Weekend Light Light Rock.

0: Can diet soda increase your risk for stroke? Some answers on today's edition of Family Health. Here's Dr. Harold C. Thompson, an osteopathic family physician.
1: Many people switch to diet soda in an attempt to reduce calories and lose weight, but a recent study shows that the sugar substitutes used in diet sodas may increase the risk for stroke without actually helping you lose weight. The American Stroke Association reports that more than 137,000 Americans die each year from strokes. Non-fatal strokes often leave people with serious permanent impairments of sight, memory, speech, or motor control. The study linking diet sodas with strokes was conducted by researchers at the University of Miami Miller School of Medicine. They examined the soda drinking habits of more than 2,500 people with an average age of 69. They completed food questionnaires about what kind of soda they drank and how often. Then 9 years later, the researchers did a follow-up health study. They found that about 560 vascular events had occurred, including ischemic strokes caused by blood clots and hemorrhages. After adjusting results for other stroke risk factors such as age, gender, physical activity, calorie intake, smoking, ethnicity, and alcohol habits, researchers still found that people were more likely to have a stroke if they drank diet soda every day. In fact, those who drank diet soda daily were more than 60% more likely to have a stroke than those who drank no soda. Researchers controlled for the presence of metabolic syndrome, heart disease history, and vascular disease in the limbs, and still found a 48% risk increase. This is unsettling news, but so far, the study only suggests a relationship, but not necessarily a cause and effect relationship. More research has to be done in order to confirm the results and determine whether daily diet soda is a stroke hazard. As an osteopathic family physician, I recommend that my patients cut back on soda habits. Indulging once or twice a week probably won't do any harm, but it's best to avoid a daily habit involving any kind of soda. Diet sodas may help in the short term, especially if you're dealing with a sugar addiction, but it should not become your new addiction. There are plenty of unhealthy chemicals in diet soda, such as caffeine, phosphoric acid, and artificial sweeteners, which are especially troublesome for growing children.
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0: There are always adversities in life. 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A bend in the road is not the end of the road. 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

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OPM hits of yesterday and today. Together with Power Hits, Sabado Nights Tunog Pinoy. 8

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1: The International Atomic Energy Agency has been informed that the Zaporizhia nuclear power plant on Friday lost its off-site power supply for the 21st time since the Ukraine crisis, underscoring the vulnerability of the plant's nuclear safety. The IAEA says in a post on X, the outage occurred after the plant lost its connection to the 330 kV Ferrosplano 1 transmission line. According to the IAEA team stationed at the site, military activity triggered the electrical protection system on transmission lines linking the ZNPP to the Ferrosplano 1 line. Following the loss of off-site power, the plant's emergency diesel generators automatically started operating to maintain electricity for reactor cooling systems and other essential nuclear safety functions. NATO's European members and Canada will pledge to give Ukraine 70 billion euros in military aid both this year and next at the alliance's summit in Ankara next week. Diplomats says the vow, to be contained in a final summit declaration, includes 30 billion euros each year from an EU loan and funds already committed by individual countries. The largely symbolic move is aimed at showing U.S. President Donald Trump that allies have fully taken over the financing of Ukraine's fight against Russia, as he has stopped Washington's support. The European Commission on Friday proposed 5 large-scale cross-border defense projects, opening the way for them to access EU funds. The proposed European defense projects of common interest include a drone and counter-drone project involving 26 EU member countries, Norway and Ukraine, and an Eastern Flank Watch project consisting of 13 EU members, Norway and Ukraine. It also includes an integrated maritime and seabed defense project, an air and missile defense and early warning project, and a space-based defense project. Venezuelan National Assembly President Jorge Rodriguez says the death toll from the twin earthquakes that struck Venezuela on June 24 has risen to 2,645, with 12,666 injured. Rodriguez, who also heads the command center for temporary camps, says in an update posted on Telegram that 6,462 people have been rescued and 86,117 families have received assistance. The Philippine National Police on Friday says it will deploy around 6,000 police officers to secure the Senate and surrounding areas in the country's capital, as the impeachment trial of Philippine Vice President Sara Duterte is set to begin on Monday. The police say they will stay alert and ensure the proceedings are conducted safely and peacefully. In Pasay City in Metro Manila, where the Senate complex is located, some roads will temporarily be closed starting on Monday, according to local media reports. The Senate impeachment court on Thursday directed the vice president to appear before it, either in person or through counsel. The Office for the Vice President, or OVP, on Thursday says it received an unmodified opinion from the Commission on Audit, or COA, for calendar year 2025. According to COA's 2025 report, the OVP's financial statements were fairly presented and complied with applicable financial reporting standards. However, the audit option is separate from the impeachment proceedings. Sara Duterte, the daughter of former President Rodrigo Duterte, announced her candidacy for the 2028 Philippine presidential election in February this year. If more than two-thirds of senators vote in favor of the impeachment, she will be convicted, removed from office, and barred from holding public office for life. World Health Organization Regional Director for Africa, Mohamed Yacoub Janabi, says the weekly number of new Ebola cases in the Democratic Republic of Congo has reached the highest level since the outbreak began. Speaking at an online media briefing, Janabi says the outbreak is the largest Bundibugyo Ebola outbreak ever recorded, and the situation remains serious, with transmission continuing in Ituri and North Kivu provinces in eastern DRC. Pierre Akilimali, a WHO expert in the DRC, says the outbreak is occurring in areas affected by insecurity and armed group activities, making case detection and contact tracing difficult. He added, some affected areas in Ituri province are mining zones, where frequent movement of people from outside has increased the risk of virus transmission. As of Wednesday, the DRC has reported 1,460 confirmed Ebola cases, including 432 deaths, with a case fatality rate at about 31%. Akilimali says the cases have been recorded across 36 health zones in 3 provinces. He also noted that 321 of the deaths occurred in communities, accounting for nearly 3/4 of the total, an indication that many patients failed to reach health facilities in time for treatment. A local tribal official says 6 people were killed and 3 others injured on Friday by toxic exhaust fumes from an electric generator while digging a water well in central Yemen's Ibb province. The official, who spoke on condition of anonymity, says the victim suffocated while attempting to deepen a well more than 30 meters deep in the Yarim district. According to the official, the fumes accumulated inside the confined space during the evacuation, causing casualties. The official says the injured suffered from asphyxiation and were rushed by residents to a nearby hospital for treatment. Such accidents are common in rural Yemen, where aging generators and rudimentary methods are widely used to dig wells and pump groundwater from drinking and irrigation due to limited access to modern equipment. Yemen's years-long conflict has severely weakened infrastructure and basic services, forcing many communities to rely on outdated machinery and unsafe practices to access groundwater. Yemen's Houthis say on Friday its forces confronted Saudi warplanes that they say attempted to prevent an Iranian civilian aircraft from landing in Sana'a International Airport, according to a statement by the group's military spokesperson Yahya Saraya. The Iran-aligned group warned that they would target Saudi airports and vital interests on land and sea if the Saudis continue their violations of Yemeni airspace. Saraya says flights between Sana'a and Tehran will continue despite any possible consequences. Houthi-run Al-Masira TV says earlier on Friday that an Iranian aircraft arrived in Sana'a and flew the group's official delegation to Tehran to attend the funeral of Iran's late Supreme Leader Ayatollah Ali Khamenei. More than 200 patients were among other passengers on board. Saudi Arabia led a military coalition that intervened in Yemen in 2015 after the Iran-aligned Houthis seized the capital, Sana'a. Portugal asked the EU, Spain, and Morocco to have extra firefighting aircraft ready in case wildfires worsen in the current heatwave, Prime Minister Luis Montenegro says on Friday. He says the unusual move was prompted not by a shortage of national resource, but by what he described as an exceptional situation in the coming days, with the entire country facing a very high risk of wildfires. He told a news conference, "We believe it is better to receive support from our EU allies and closest neighbors than to divert resources from other parts of the country where they are currently deployed," explaining why Lisbon had activated EU civil protection mechanism and bilateral agreements with Spain and Morocco. Parts of mainland Portugal are under red weather warnings issued by the National Weather Agency, with temperatures exceeding 40 degrees Celsius in some districts. A dangerous heat wave upended 4th of July celebrations across much of the central and eastern U.S. on Friday, forcing officials to cancel or postpone dozens of parades, concerts, and fireworks displays as the nation marked its 250th birthday. The Great American State Fair on the National Mall in Washington, a centerpiece of President Donald Trump's efforts to mark the nation's 250th birthday, was among the events disrupted by the sweltering heat, temporarily closing on Friday afternoon amid temperatures of 38 degrees Celsius. Organizers says it was expected to reopen later in the day, weather permitting, with modifications like cooling tents and misting stations. The National Weather Service says record-breaking temperatures spread to the eastern U.S. from the Midwest earlier this week, and over 185 million people were under heat alerts on Friday, with peak heat indices potentially reaching up to 46 degrees Celsius in many parts of the country. Largest U.S. power grid operator, PJM, says on Friday it was under a federal alert to cut electricity consumption across its territory as it battled generator outages, massive overloading on its transmission lines, and a surge in air conditioning use from prolonged sweltering heat. PJM says it told utilities to reduce electricity to customers who are under contract to reduce consumption during emergencies. PJM serves 67 million people in the Mid-Atlantic, South, and Washington, D.C. area. Spot wholesale electricity prices in Northern Virginia, home to the largest collection of data centers in the world, have surged beyond $2,000 per megawatt hour this week. That compares to about $40 per megawatt hour when PJM is not in distress. According to industry analysts and PJM's operations data, the surge in prices is mostly because it has become expensive to provide power across congested high-voltage power lines.
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2: Mainly cloudy with a few showers and squally thunderstorms. Showers will be heavy in some areas. Fresh south to southeasterly winds, strong offshore and on high ground. There will be swells. Temperatures ranging between 27 and 31 degrees. Relative humidity ranging between 75 and 95%. The weather will remain unsettled in the next few days. Showers will ease off and it'll become hot in the latter part of next week. And that's the weather from Metro Plus, your connect.
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0: William Shakespeare wrote, "Grief fills the room of my absent child, lies in his bed, walks up and down with me, puts on his pretty looks, repeats his words."
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0: I'm sure many of you can identify with the unrelenting grief that Shakespeare described, having lost a loved one or a friend. My mother was one such person. It's impossible to describe how much she loved my dad, to whom she was absolutely devoted for 43 years. When he died suddenly one Sunday afternoon, her world fell off its axis. She was never able to shake off the sorrow that haunted her day and night. "My house has lost its soul," she said. Mom spiraled down physically until she was hospitalized for diagnostic tests. Finally, two physicians sat on the edge of her bed to discuss the findings. They said, "Mrs. Dobson, your problem is not a physical ailment. It's grief that's killing you, and you must find a way to release it." But she never did, and she died a few years later of a broken heart. Grief for a lost family member is good and necessary, but it would be well to remember the words of the psalmist David, who wrote, "Weeping may endure for a night, but joy comes in the morning." Is it time to let the sun shine in your heart again?

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1: An earthquake measuring 5.5 magnitude struck near the coast of Chile on Friday, the German Research Center for Geosciences said. The quake hit at a depth of 10 kilometers, according to GFZ. The body of Ayatollah Ali Khamenei lay in state in a vast hall in Tehran on Friday as clerics, official foreign dignitaries and other mourners paid their respects to Iran's late supreme leader, slain by US and Israeli bombs. Iran is staging a week of mass funeral processions for Khamenei, whose 37-year reign was brought to an end in February by the first airstrike of the war in a show of public devotion to the Islamic Republic's theocratic state and revolutionary zeal. Khamenei's body was expected to be taken to Qom, Najaf and Karbala, the great Shiite centres of Iran and Iraq, before being laid to rest on Thursday in Mashhad, home of the country's holiest pilgrim shrine. The number of confirmed Ebola cases in the Democratic Republic of Congo has increased to 1,502, including 473 deaths, government data showed on Friday. The cases were recorded in the eastern provinces of Ituri, North Kivu and South Kivu. Russia's military told Russian President Vladimir Putin on Friday that its forces had taken control of Konstantinivka in eastern Ukraine, a key locality whose capture Moscow has long sought in its advance through the Donetsk region. Putin, shown in videos visiting a command post and receiving a report from top commanders, praised the city's capture as an important strategic achievement. He also said Russian forces had to increase the scale of security zones in response to intensified Ukrainian long-range strikes against Russia's oil industry. Ukraine made no comment on Russia's claim to have seized Konstantinivka. General Valery Gerasimov, chief of Russia's general staff, announced the capture of the city in a report on the conduct of the war, now in its fifth year. Pope Leo praised the United States' history of welcoming immigrants in his first major address to his home country on Friday, urging in a video appearance that Americans live up to the ideals of the Declaration of Independence. The US Pope, who has criticized President Donald Trump's immigration policies as inhuman, said the word America had become a byword for freedom across the world because of the way the country welcomed immigrants. In a speech he gave live from the Vatican to the National Constitution Center in Philadelphia as he received the center's Liberty Medal, Leo said he hoped that the ideals of unity, justice, and peace held by the Founding Fathers would guide the U.S. as it celebrated its 250th anniversary.
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1: Mainly cloudy with a few showers and squally thunderstorms. Showers will be heavy in some areas. Fresh south to southeasterly winds, strong offshore and on high ground. There will be swells. Temperatures ranging between 27 and 31 degrees. Relative humidity ranging between 75 and 95%. The weather will remain unsettled in the next few days. Showers will ease off and it'll become hot in the latter part of next week. And that's the weather from Metro Plus, your connect.

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0: Who are you when no one else is looking? When the shades are drawn and the lights go dim? Are you and I the people everyone thinks we are? The classic children's book, The Velveteen Rabbit, holds within its pages a powerful message about being real. In one scene, we're eavesdropping on a dialogue between a new toy rabbit and an old skin horse. They're lying side by side in the nursery as the rabbit asks the horse what it means to be real. Listen to his answer. "Well, it doesn't happen all at once," said the skin horse. "You become. It takes a long time. That's why it doesn't often happen to people who break easily or have sharp edges or have to be carefully kept. Generally, by the time you're real, most of your hair has been loved off and your eyes drop out and you get loose in the joints and very shabby. But you see, these things don't matter at all because once you're real, you can't be ugly, except to people who don't understand. Take a long look at yourself in the mirror. Are you a real person? Do people see the real you when you greet them? Or are they merely seeing one of the many masks that you wear? Becoming real is difficult, but the rewards far outweigh the pain. Remember the words of the old skin horse. Once you're real, you can't be ugly, except to people who don't understand."
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1: An earthquake measuring 5.5 magnitude struck near the coast of Chile on Friday, the German Research Center for Geosciences said. The quake hit at a depth of 10 kilometers, according to GFZ. The body of Ayatollah Ali Khamenei lay in state in a vast hall in Tehran on Friday as clerics, official foreign dignitaries and other mourners paid their respects to Iran's late supreme leader, slain by US and Israeli bombs. Iran is staging a week of mass funeral processions for Khamenei, whose 37-year reign was brought to an end in February by the first airstrike of the war in a show of public devotion to the Islamic Republic's theocratic state and revolutionary zeal. Khamenei's body was expected to be taken to Qom, Najaf and Karbala, the great Shiite centres of Iran and Iraq, before being laid to rest on Thursday in Mashhad, home of the country's holiest pilgrim shrine. The number of confirmed Ebola cases in the Democratic Republic of Congo has increased to 1,502, including 473 deaths, government data showed on Friday. The cases were recorded in the eastern provinces of Ituri, North Kivu and South Kivu. Russia's military told Russian President Vladimir Putin on Friday that its forces had taken control of Konstantinivka in eastern Ukraine, a key locality whose capture Moscow has long sought in its advance through the Donetsk region. Putin, shown in videos visiting a command post and receiving a report from top commanders, praised the city's capture as an important strategic achievement. He also said Russian forces had to increase the scale of security zones in response to intensified Ukrainian long-range strikes against Russia's oil industry. Ukraine made no comment on Russia's claim to have seized Konstantinivka. General Valery Gerasimov, chief of Russia's general staff, announced the capture of the city in a report on the conduct of the war, now in its fifth year. Pope Leo praised the United States' history of welcoming immigrants in his first major address to his home country on Friday, urging in a video appearance that Americans live up to the ideals of the Declaration of Independence. The US Pope, who has criticized President Donald Trump's immigration policies as inhuman, said the word America had become a byword for freedom across the world because of the way the country welcomed immigrants. In a speech he gave live from the Vatican to the National Constitution Center in Philadelphia, as he received the center's Liberty Medal, Leo said he hoped that the ideals of unity, justice, and peace held by the Founding Fathers would guide the U.S. as it celebrated its 250th anniversary.
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1: Mainly cloudy with a few showers and squally thunderstorms. Showers will be heavy in some areas. Fresh south to southeasterly winds, strong offshore and on high ground. There will be swells. Temperatures ranging between 27 and 31 degrees. Relative humidity ranging between 75 and 95%. The weather will remain unsettled in the next few days. Showers will ease off and it will become hot in the latter part of next week. And that's the weather from Metro Plus, your connect.

0: The current term government strives to grow the economy, improve livelihood, pursue new opportunities, and promote the mega event economy. Visitor arrivals have increased, while improving housing, transport, and more. And tackling long-standing issues, the government enacted Basic Law Article 23 legislation, seizing the opportunities presented by the nation. The chief executive has led delegations to ASEAN, the Middle East, and Central Asia to open up markets. We attract enterprises and investments, reinforced Hong Kong's position as an international hub for high-caliber talents, and promoted Study in Hong Kong brand. This year, the first payload expert from Hong Kong joined the Shenzhou 23 spaceflight mission. Hong Kong remains highly ranked internationally. Opened last year, the Hatau Cooperation Zone has boosted INT development. We are expediting Northern Metropolis development and are formulating the first five-year plan to build a better future together.
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1: South Africa has deployed more than 3,000 soldiers nationwide to bolster security and support police this month during anti-migrant protests that organisers have vowed to hold every week, a letter signed by the president showed. Protesters marched across cities on Tuesday, with some demonstrations hit by violence, and an anti-migrant movement says it will march again every Thursday to press its demands for the government to take a tougher stance on undocumented foreign nationals. In the letter sent to the parliamentary speaker, President Cyril Ramaphosa said the deployment of 3,405 members of the South African National Defence Force began on June the 28th and would cost an estimated 54.6 million rand, that's 3.37 million US dollars. Thousands of demonstrators draped in national flags, some wielding wooden weapons, took to the streets on Tuesday. The protests were mainly peaceful, but a handful descended into violence and looting of shops. Police arrested more than 900 people for offences including immigration violations, public violence, robbery and harbouring undocumented migrants. Soldiers were deployed to an inner city part of Johannesburg where many migrants stay. Brazil's Supreme Court Justice Alexandre de Moraes has ruled that former Brazilian President Jair Bolsonaro can remain under house arrest due to health concerns, a court decision showed. Bolsonaro, who's age 71, has been serving a 27-year prison sentence since November for plotting a coup after losing the 2022 election to President Luiz Inácio Lula da Silva. The defence successfully sought to keep the former president under house arrest, arguing that Bolsonaro would receive better medical care at home given his health problems. The former president, who was stabbed on the campaign trail in 2018, has faced major health issues in recent years. In March, Moraes granted the former president permission to serve 90 days under house arrest on medical grounds after he was hospitalized with an acute form of pneumonia. After weeks of protests, fraud accusations, and a review of contested ballots in a razor-thin race, Conservative Keiko Fujimori was officially declared the winner of Peru's presidential race by the country's electoral office. Fujimori won 50.135% of the vote in the June the 7th runoff to clinch the nation's top office in her fourth run for the presidency, just ahead of leftist congressman Roberto Sanchez's 49.465%, a difference of about 50,000 votes out of 18 million. Mexican authorities said that the remains found at a site in eastern Veracruz state belong to journalist Roxana Guzman, whose killing has again shined a harsh light on press freedom in Mexico, one of the world's deadliest countries for journalists. Guzman, director of crime news outlet Pulso Informative del Sureste, was abducted from her home on June the 2nd after armed masked men broke down the front door, with video of the incident widely shared on local media. Local media reported that after killing Guzman, the attackers tried to dissolve her body in fuel-filled drums. Authorities later recovered skeletal remains at the property. Authorities said 8 people had been arrested over Guzman's kidnapping and killing, including 4 municipal police officers from a small town about 300 kilometres south of Veracruz City. Prosecutors said the officers allegedly provided resources, food and logistical support to the criminal group involved. France, the Netherlands and Belgium have recorded 3,700 excess deaths during the June heatwave that sent temperatures soaring across Europe, with authorities warning that the numbers are preliminary.

0: and could rise. Experts have said the heat wave, which lasted from about June the 20th to the 28th, was the worst recorded in Europe, causing disruption to power generation, damaging infrastructure and overwhelming healthcare systems. The extreme heat was almost certainly driven by climate change, according to scientists. There were 2,025 excess deaths recorded in France during the heatwave, with a particular increase in deaths among people aged 45, Health Minister Stefan Rist told local television. Deaths at home rose 91% between June the 22nd and the 28th compared to the previous week, while deaths in nursing homes and healthcare facilities also increased, the country's health authority said in a bulletin. In Belgium, the health ministry said that it had registered excess mortality of about 1,200 deaths between June the 18th and June the 29th, adding that 530 of the deaths were among people aged 85 or older. People aged under 65 accounted for 180 of the excess deaths.
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0: Mainly cloudy with a few showers and squally thunderstorms. Showers will be heavy in some areas. Fresh south to southeasterly winds, strong offshore and on high ground. There will be swells. Temperatures ranging between 27 and 31 degrees. Relative humidity ranging between 75 and 95%. The weather will remain unsettled in the next few days. Showers will ease off and it will become hot in the latter part of next week. And that's the weather from Metro Plus, your connect.

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0: Should you be taking an aspirin every day? Some answers on today's edition of Family Health. Here's Dr. Harold C. Thompson, an osteopathic family physician.
1: Are you currently taking an aspirin a day to prevent heart disease? If you are, then you're in good company. Nearly 20% of Americans regularly take aspirin, including almost a

0: one-third of people between the ages of 45 and 64, and about half of people older than that. Aspirin helps to prevent blood clotting. When blood vessels are lined with plaque, the formation of a blood clot can quickly prove fatal. This is why many people are prescribed a daily aspirin, and why many more decide to take aspirin regularly without even consulting a doctor. Most people hear that aspirin is good for the heart and don't consider that there can be dangerous side effects from this home remedy. In fact, according to a group of researchers from the United States, Europe, and Japan, for many people, daily aspirin use may do more harm than good. Their global study, recently published in the Archives of Internal Medicine, suggests that people who do not have a personal history of heart disease should be very cautious about taking an aspirin every day. The study involved more than 100,000 men and women from all over the world who had never suffered a heart attack or stroke. They were given either a daily aspirin or a placebo. In the end, the daily aspirin use did reduce the risk of a non-fatal heart attack by 20%, but also increased the chances of serious gastrointestinal bleeding by 30%. The overall risk of dying was the same, and there was no observed benefit in preventing cancer or other problems. Another way to look at it is this. For about every 160 people, the aspirin prevented one non-fatal heart attack, but caused two episodes of serious internal bleeding. This doesn't mean that everyone should stop taking aspirin. If you've already had a heart attack or stroke, regular aspirin use decreases the risk of a second heart event by nearly 30%. For these people, a daily aspirin could be life-saving. Even people who have never had a heart attack or stroke may be able to benefit from a daily aspirin. If you have a strong family history of heart disease and exhibit some of the risk factors already, then a daily aspirin may help you. Otherwise, you may be opening the door to other serious health risks. Talk to your doctor before taking aspirin for your heart.
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1: South Africa has deployed more than 3,000 soldiers nationwide to bolster security and support police this month during anti-migrant protests that organisers have vowed to hold every week, a letter signed by the president showed. Protesters marched across cities on Tuesday, with some demonstrations hit by violence, and an anti-migrant movement says it will march again every Thursday to press its demands for the government to take a tougher stance on undocumented foreign nationals. In the letter sent to the parliamentary speaker, President Cyril Ramaphosa said the deployment of 3,405 members of the South African National Defence Force began on June the 28th and would cost an estimated 54.6 million rand, that's $3.37 million US dollars.

thousands of demonstrators draped in national flags, some wielding wooden weapons, took to the streets on Tuesday. The protests were mainly peaceful, but a handful descended into violence and looting of shops. Police arrested more than 900 people for offences including immigration violations, public violence, robbery and harbouring undocumented migrants. Soldiers were deployed to an inner city part of Johannesburg where many migrants stay. Brazil's Supreme Court Justice Alexander de Moraes has ruled that former Brazilian President Jair Bolsonaro can remain under house arrest due to health concerns, a court decision showed. Bolsonaro, who's age 71, has been serving a 27-year prison sentence since November for plotting a coup after losing the 2022 election to President Luiz Inácio Lula da Silva. The defence successfully sought to keep the former president under house arrest, arguing that Bolsonaro would receive better medical care at home given his health problems. The former president, who was stabbed on the campaign trail in 2018, has faced major health issues in recent years. In March, Moraes granted the former president permission to serve 90 days under house arrest on medical grounds after he was hospitalized with an acute form of pneumonia. After weeks of protests, fraud accusations, and a review of contested ballots in a razor-thin race, Conservative Keiko Fujimori was officially declared the winner of Peru's presidential race by the country's electoral office. Fujimori won 50.135% of the vote in the June the 7th runoff to clinch the nation's top office in her fourth run for the presidency, just ahead of leftist congressman Roberto Sanchez's 49.465%, a difference of about 50,000 votes out of 18 million. Mexican authorities said that the remains found at a site in eastern Veracruz state belong to journalist Roxana Guzman, whose killing has again shined a harsh light on press freedom in Mexico, one of the world's deadliest countries for journalists. Guzman, director of crime news outlet Pulso Informative del Sureste, was abducted from her home on June the 2nd after armed masked men broke down the front door, with video of the incident widely shared on local media. Local media reported that after killing Guzman, the attackers tried to dissolve her body in fuel-filled drums. Authorities later recovered skeletal remains at the property. Authorities said 8 people had been arrested over Guzman's kidnapping and killing, including 4 municipal police officers from a small town about 300 kilometres south of Veracruz City. Prosecutors said the officers allegedly provided resources, food and logistical support to the criminal group involved. France, the Netherlands and Belgium have recorded 3,700 excess deaths during the June heatwave that sent temperatures soaring across Europe, with authorities warning that the numbers are preliminary and could rise. Experts have said the heatwave, which lasted from about June the 20th to the 28th, was the worst recorded in Europe, causing disruption to power generation, damaging infrastructure and overwhelming healthcare systems. The extreme heat was almost certainly driven by climate change, according to scientists. There were 2,025 excess deaths recorded in France during the heatwave, with a particular increase in deaths among people aged 45, Health Minister Stéphane

0: Reist told local television. Deaths at home rose 91% between June the 22nd and the 28th compared to the previous week, while deaths in nursing homes and healthcare facilities also increased, the country's health authority said in a bulletin. In Belgium, the health ministry said that it had registered excess mortality of about 1,200 deaths between June the 18th and June the 29th, adding that 530 of the deaths were among people aged 85 or older. People aged under 65 accounted for 180 of the excess deaths.
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0: Mainly cloudy with a few showers and squally thunderstorms. Showers will be heavy in some areas. Fresh south to southeasterly winds, strong offshore and on high ground. There will be swells. Temperatures ranging between 27 and 31 degrees. Relative humidity ranging between 75 and 95%. The weather will remain unsettled in the next few days. Showers will ease off and it'll become hot in the latter part of next week. And that's the weather from Metro Plus, your connect.

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0: Can bananas lower your blood pressure? Some answers on today's edition of Family Health. Here's Dr. Harold C. Thompson, an osteopathic family physician.
1: Recent studies have suggested that the element potassium may be able to help keep your blood pressure under control. High amounts of potassium are found in potatoes, bananas, spinach, lentils, apricots, and other fruits and vegetables. You can also get potassium from meat, but many meats that are high in potassium also are high in cholesterol and fat. Several studies reported in the Harvard Health Letter showed that high blood pressure is more likely in people who don't eat much potassium compared to those who eat a lot of it. One study, which followed people over a 12-year period, concluded that men with a low potassium intake are more than twice as likely to die from stroke, which is often a complication of high blood pressure. For women, the risk of stroke was almost 5 times higher for those with low potassium intake. Researchers in Italy even went as far as having people reduce the dosage of the high blood pressure medication they took while they sharply increased their intake of high potassium foods. In this medically supervised experiment, most of the patients were able to reduce the medication they needed by more than 50% and still kept their blood pressure under control. Does this mean that you should throw out your blood pressure pills and start eating bananas? Not exactly. For one thing, you should never make changes in your medication without consulting your doctor first. Second, high amounts of potassium can cause health problems in some people, such as those with certain kidney abnormalities. And third, there still are some questions about whether potassium can lower blood pressure in all people with hypertension. Some studies have suggested that in people who are already restricting salt intake, adding potassium to the diet has no beneficial effect. Getting your high blood pressure under control can be accomplished with other lifestyle changes. As I said, consume less salt. Limit your intake to 1 teaspoon of table salt daily. Lower saturated fat. Get enough calcium and eat more fruits and vegetables. The importance of a well-balanced diet can't be underestimated when it comes to maintaining a healthy lifestyle. Also, you should incorporate at least 30 minutes of aerobic exercise a day in your efforts to lower blood pressure. Plus, if you smoke, quit. Limit how much alcohol you drink, reduce stress, and stay at a healthy body weight. Weekend.

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1: China said on Saturday it had launched a Coast Guard patrol east of Taiwan to replace a naval task force whose presence off the island's coast had angered Taipei and caused alarm in some Western capitals. The fleet will conduct law enforcement patrols in the area, China's Coast Guard said in a statement, adding it would strengthen such patrols in what it called China's judicial waters. In response, Taiwan's Coast Guard said it had deployed monitoring vessels and would use all necessary measures to forcefully expel Chinese vessels harassing our waters. This is the second time in roughly a month that China, which views democratically governed Taiwan as its own territory, has sent Coast Guard ships into the waters off Taiwan's east coast. It risks escalating a diplomatic dispute that has drawn in the US, France, Germany and Britain. US President Donald Trump called on Americans to protect the freedoms the nation's founders envisaged 250 years ago against what he has portrayed as the communist threat posed by progressive Democrats, speaking on the eve of Independence Day at Mount Rushmore. We stand beneath the monument of these heroes, a true group of unbelievable people, and we rededicate ourselves to being a nation as big, bold, noble, and as great as these American giants. And that's not easy to do.

0: but we're doing it, Trump said, at the Granite Mountain in South Dakota, where the heads of four American presidents are carved. Trump has been making such points about gains by democratic socialists for a week now, but he made his most pointed and prolonged argument on that theme on Friday, coming as Americans grapple with persistent inflation and high gas prices since the start of the US-Israeli war on Iran. NATO leaders, including US President Donald Trump, are set to affirm an ironclad commitment to collective defence under the alliance's Article 5 pact at a summit in Ankara next week, according to a text approved by NATO's ambassadors on Friday and reviewed by Reuters. NATO members are also set to pledge 70 billion euro, that's 80 billion US dollars, in military assistance to Ukraine for 2026, at least equivalent levels of support in 2027, according to the declaration, which still needs final approval from the leaders at the summit. Trump has frequently railed against NATO and its members, accusing them of not spending enough on defence and relying on the United States to protect Europe. After clashing with European leaders over the US-Israeli war against Iran, Trump cast doubt on the US commitment to NATO's mutual defence pact and even said he was considering quitting the alliance. Palestinian Mohammed Salmeh was building a home for his family in the Israeli-occupied West Bank, where his recently engaged son was meant to start married life. Instead, before construction was complete, a group of Israeli settlers seized the property. Video filmed earlier this week and verified by Reuters showed at least six settlers moving around the roof of the two-story house, which sits below a nearby hill. Salmeh said appeals to Israeli military and police brought no help. Now he fears his home, which, like many others in the Palestinian territory, is surrounded by Israeli settlements and smaller outposts, is lost forever. Other houses in the area could suffer the same fate. A vanishingly rare copy of the Declaration of Independence has been found in London, dug up in archives holding documents from the British capture of an American privateer ship in 1776, just as the United States celebrates its 250th anniversary. The text, famous for its rallying cry for life, liberty and the pursuit of happiness, has been listed in 18th century records as simply another document. But in May, a volunteer at Britain's National Archives took a closer look. Unearthing and handling such a significant historical document has been thrilling, particularly in this important anniversary year, said Michael Skurr, the volunteer who found it while working on a cataloguing project.
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0: Mainly cloudy with a few showers and squally thunderstorms. Showers will be heavy in some areas. Fresh south to southeasterly winds, strong offshore and on high ground. There will be swells. Temperatures ranging between 27 and 31 degrees. Relative humidity ranging between 75 and 95%. The weather will remain unsettled in the next few days. Showers will ease off and it'll become hot in the latter part of next week. And that's the weather from Metro Plus, your connection.

0: As climate change intensifies, extreme rainstorms will only be more frequent and intense, triggering unpreventable landslides that threaten our lives and cause economic losses. The government has been making continuous efforts to tackle landslide disasters. However, to avoid casualties, we need your help. When the landslip warning is in force, you should stay away from slopes and follow the government's emergency response plan. Remember, landslides are deadly.
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1: China said on Saturday it had launched a Coast Guard patrol east of Taiwan to replace a naval task force whose presence off the island's coast had angered Taipei and caused alarm in some Western capitals. The fleet will conduct law enforcement patrols in the area, China's Coast Guard said in a statement, adding it would strengthen such patrols in what it called China's judicial waters. In response, Taiwan's Coast Guard said it had deployed monitoring vessels and would use all necessary measures to forcefully expel Chinese vessels harassing our waters. This is the second time in roughly a month that China, which views democratically governed Taiwan as its own territory, has sent Coast Guard ships into the waters off Taiwan's east coast. It risks escalating a diplomatic dispute that has drawn in the US, France, Germany and Britain. US President Donald Trump called on Americans to protect the freedoms the nation's founders envisaged 250 years ago against what he has portrayed as the communist threat posed by progressive Democrats, speaking on the eve of Independence Day at Mount Rushmore. We stand beneath the monument of these heroes, a true group of unbelievable people, and we rededicate ourselves to being a nation as big, bold, noble, and as great as these American giants. And that's not easy to do, but we're doing it, Trump said, at the Granite Mountain in South Dakota, where the heads of four American presidents are carved. Trump has been making such points about gains by democratic socialists for a week now, but he made his most pointed and prolonged argument on that theme on Friday, coming as Americans grapple with persistent inflation and high gas prices since the start of the U.S.

0: U.S.-Israeli war on Iran. NATO leaders, including U.S. President Donald Trump, are set to affirm an ironclad commitment to collective defense under the alliance's Article 5 pact at a summit in Ankara next week, according to a text approved by NATO's ambassadors on Friday and reviewed by Reuters. NATO members are also set to pledge 70 billion euro, that's 80 billion US dollars, in military assistance to Ukraine for 2026, at least equivalent levels of support in 2027, according to the declaration, which still needs final approval from the leaders at the summit. Trump has frequently railed against NATO and its members, accusing them of not spending enough on defence and relying on the United States to protect Europe. After clashing with European leaders over the US-Israeli war against Iran, Trump cast doubt on the US commitment to NATO's mutual defence pact and even said he was considering quitting the alliance. Palestinian Mohammed Salmeh was building a home for his family in the Israeli-occupied West Bank, where his recently engaged son was meant to start married life. Instead, before construction was complete, a group of Israeli settlers seized the property. Video filmed earlier this week and verified by Reuters showed at least six settlers moving around the roof of the two-story house, which sits below a nearby hill. Salmeh said appeals to Israeli military and police brought no help. Now he fears his home, which, like many others in the Palestinian territory, is surrounded by Israeli settlements and smaller outposts, is lost forever. Other houses in the area could suffer the same fate. A vanishingly rare copy of the Declaration of Independence has been found in London, dug up in archives holding documents from the British capture of an American privateer ship in 1776, just as the United States celebrates its 250th anniversary. The text, famous for its rallying cry for life, liberty and the pursuit of happiness, has been listed in 18th century records as simply another document. But in May, a volunteer at Britain's National Archives took a closer look. Unearthing and handling such a significant historical document has been thrilling, particularly in this important anniversary year, said Michael Skurr, the volunteer who found it while working on a cataloguing project.
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0: Mainly cloudy with a few showers and squally thunderstorms. Showers will be heavy in some areas. Fresh south to southeasterly winds, strong offshore and on high ground. There will be swells. Temperatures ranging between 27 and 31 degrees. Relative humidity ranging between 75 and 95%. The weather will remain unsettled in the next few days. Showers will ease off and it will become hot in the latter part of next week. And that's the weather from Metro Plus, your connect.

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1: You know, parents have known intuitively for thousands of years that when it comes to children, each sex is a breed apart, and that boys are typically the more unpredictable of the two. Haven't you heard your parents and grandparents say with a smile, "Girls are made out of sugar and spice and everything nice, but boys are made out of snakes and snails and puppy dog tails." It was said tongue-in-cheek, but people of all ages thought it was based on fact. Boys will be boys, they said knowingly. Well, boys are usually, but not always, tougher to raise than their sisters. Girls can be difficult to handle too, but there's something especially challenging about boys. Although individual temperaments vary, boys are designed to be more assertive, audacious, and excitable than are girls. Psychologist John Roseman calls them little aggressive machines. One father referred to his son as, quote, all afterburner and no rudder. These are some of the reasons why Maurice Chevalier never sang, "Thank Heaven for Little Boys." They just don't inspire great sentimentality. One mother said, from the moment they come home from school, they'll be running around the house as if a herd of elephants had moved in upstairs. I'll try to calm them down, but my husband will say, "This is what boys do. Get used to it. Dad gets it. So should we."
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0: The chief executive is leading the government to draft the first Hong Kong's five-year plan, which is closely related to you and me. In the next 5 years, Hong Kong should further improve its competitiveness, consolidate and enhance its strengths, seize opportunities from national development, and strive for faster economic growth and better livelihoods. The chief executive has instructed the Constitutional and Mainland Affairs Bureau to hold a public consultation. We welcome your views. Let's shape the blueprint for the next 5 years together.
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1: South Africa has deployed more than 3,000 soldiers nationwide to bolster security and support police this month during anti-migrant protests that organisers have vowed to hold every week, a letter signed by the president showed. Protesters marched across cities on Tuesday, with some demonstrations hit by violence, and an anti-migrant movement says it will march again every Thursday to press its demands for the government to take a tougher stance on undocumented foreign nationals. In the letter sent to the parliamentary speaker, President Cyril Ramaphosa said the deployment of 3,405 members of the South African National Defence Force began on June the 28th and would cost an estimated 54.6 million rand, that's 3.37 million US dollars. Thousands of demonstrators draped in national flags, some wielding wooden weapons, took to the streets on Tuesday. The protests were mainly peaceful, but a handful descended into violence and looting of shops. Police arrested more than 900 people for offences including immigration violations, public violence, robbery and harbouring undocumented migrants. Soldiers were deployed to an inner city part of Johannesburg where many migrants stay. Brazil's Supreme Court Justice Alexandre de Moraes has ruled that former Brazilian President Jair Bolsonaro can remain under house arrest due to health concerns, a court decision showed. Bolsonaro, who's aged 71, has been serving a 27-year prison sentence since November for plotting a coup after losing the 2022 election to President Luiz Inácio Lula da Silva. The defence successfully sought to keep the former president under house arrest, arguing that Bolsonaro would receive better medical care at home given his health problems. The former president, who was stabbed on the campaign trail in 2018, has faced major health issues in recent years. In March, Moraes granted the former president permission to serve 90 days under house arrest on medical grounds after he was hospitalized with an acute form of pneumonia. After weeks of protests, fraud accusations, and a review of contested ballots in a razor-thin race, Conservative

Representative Keiko Fujimori was officially declared the winner of Peru's presidential race by the country's electoral office. Fujimori won 50.135% of the vote in the June the 7th runoff to clinch the nation's top office in her fourth run for the presidency, just ahead of leftist congressman Roberto Sanchez's 49.465%, a difference of about 50,000 votes out of 18 million. Mexican authorities said that the remains found at a site in eastern Veracruz state belong to journalist Roxana Guzman, whose killing has again shined a harsh light on press freedom in Mexico, one of the world's deadliest countries for journalists. Guzman, director of crime news outlet Pulso Informativo del Sureste, was abducted from her home on June the 2nd after armed masked men broke down the front door, with video of the incident widely shared on local media. Local media reported that after killing Guzman, the attackers tried to dissolve her body in fuel-filled drums. Authorities later recovered skeletal remains at the property. Authorities said 8 people had been arrested over Guzman's kidnapping and killing, including 4 municipal police officers from a small town about 300 kilometres south of Veracruz City. Prosecutors said the officers allegedly provided resources, food and logistical support to the criminal group involved. France, the Netherlands and Belgium have recorded 3,700 excess deaths during the June heatwave that sent temperatures soaring across Europe, with authorities warning that the numbers are preliminary and could rise. Experts have said the heatwave, which lasted from about June the 20th to the 28th, was the worst recorded in Europe, causing disruption to power generation, damaging infrastructure and overwhelming healthcare systems. The extreme heat was almost certainly driven by climate change, according to scientists. There were 2,025 excess deaths recorded in France during the heatwave, with a particular increase in deaths among people aged 45, Health Minister Stefan Rist told local television. Deaths at home rose 91% between June the 22nd and the 28th compared to the previous week, while deaths in nursing homes and healthcare facilities also increased, the country's health authority said in a bulletin. In Belgium, the health ministry said that it had registered excess mortality of about 1,200 deaths between June the 18th and June the 29th, adding that 530 of the deaths were among people aged 85 or older. People aged under 65 accounted for 180 of the excess deaths. An earthquake measuring 5.5 magnitude struck near the coast of Chile on Friday, the German Research Centre for Geosciences said. The quake hit at a depth of 10 kilometres, according to GFZ. The body of Ayatollah Ali Khamenei lay in state in a vast hall in Tehran on Friday as clerics, official foreign dignitaries and other mourners paid their respects to Iran's late supreme leader, slain by US and Israeli bombs. Iran is staging a week of mass funeral processions for Khamenei, whose 37-year reign was brought to an end in February by the first airstrike of the war, in a show of public devotion to the Islamic Republic's theocratic state and revolutionary zeal. Khamenei's body was expected to be taken to Qom, Najaf and Karbala, the great Shiite centres of Iran and Iraq, before being laid to rest on Thursday in Mashhad, home of the country's

0: holiest pilgrim shrine. The number of confirmed Ebola cases in the Democratic Republic of Congo has increased to 1,502, including 473 deaths, government data showed on Friday. The cases were recorded in the eastern provinces of Ituri, North Kivu and South Kivu. Russia's military told Russian President Vladimir Putin on Friday that its forces had taken control of Konstantinivka in eastern Ukraine, a key locality whose capture Moscow has long sought in its advance through the Donetsk region. Putin, shown in videos visiting a command post and receiving a report from top commanders, praised the city's capture as an important strategic achievement. He also said Russian forces had to increase the scale of security zones in response to intensified Ukrainian long-range strikes against Russia's oil industry. Ukraine made no comment on Russia's claim to have seized Konstantinivka. General Valery Gerasimov, chief of Russia's general staff, announced the capture of the city in a report on the conduct of the war, now in its fifth year. Pope Leo praised the United States' history of welcoming immigrants in his first major address to his home country on Friday, urging in a video appearance that Americans live up to the ideals of the Declaration of Independence. The US Pope, who has criticized President Donald Trump's immigration policies as inhuman, said the word America had become a byword for freedom across the world because of the way the country welcomed immigrants. In a speech he gave live from the Vatican to the National Constitution Center in Philadelphia as he received the center's Liberty Medal, Leo said he hoped that the ideals of unity, justice, and peace held by the Founding Fathers would guide the U.S. as it celebrated its 250th anniversary.
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0: Mainly cloudy with a few showers and squally thunderstorms. Showers will be heavy in some areas. Fresh south to southeasterly winds, strong offshore and on high ground. There will be swells. Temperatures ranging between 27 and 31 degrees, relative humidity ranging between 75 and 95%. The weather will remain unsettled in the next few days. Showers will ease off and it'll become hot in the latter part of next week. And that's the weather from Metro Plus, your connect.
2: The current term government strives to grow the economy, improve livelihood, pursue new opportunities, and promote the mega event economy. Visitor arrivals have increased while improving housing, transport, and more. And tackling long-standing issues, the government enacted Basic Law Article 23 legislation, seizing the opportunities presented by the nation. The chief executive has led delegations to ASEAN, the Middle East, and Central Asia to open up markets. We attract enterprises and investments, reinforced Hong Kong's position as an international hub for high-caliber talents, and promoted Study in Hong Kong brand. This year, the first payload expert from Hong Kong joined the Shenzhou 23 spaceflight mission. Hong Kong remains highly ranked internationally. Opened last year, the Hatau Cooperation Zone has boosted INT development. We are expediting northern metropolis development and are formulating the first five-year plan to build a better future together.
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0: Do men need more sleep than women? Some answers on today's edition of Family Health. Here's Dr. Harold C. Thompson, an osteopathic family physician.
1: According to a recent study, it shouldn't be uncommon for women to rise earlier than men. In fact, women's bodies may naturally wake up about a half an hour before men do. This number was recently calculated in a sleep study by researchers at Harvard Medical School. The difference is based on two main factors. For one thing, women in the study tended to go to bed earlier than men, and they tended to need slightly less sleep than men did. For this study, researchers looked at sleep cycles of about 50 women and about 100 men for 2 to 6 weeks in a sleep lab. They measured circadian rhythm, which is the natural 24-hour sleep-wake cycle, the patient's body temperatures, and levels of a sleep-related hormone called melatonin. The participants followed cycles of activity and sleep spread across 20 or 28-hour days instead of the normal 24. Because exposure to natural light resets our circadian rhythm, the participants were always in dimly lit rooms without exposure to natural light. In such an environment, the body reverts to its natural cycle, which may be longer or shorter than 24 hours. If your natural cycle is shorter than 24 hours, evening light will generally resync you. If it's longer, more light in the mornings is helpful. This is in part why wintertime causes some people to want to hibernate. What they found is that women's sleep cycles tended to be about 6 minutes shorter than men's. This causes them both to go to bed earlier and to sleep fewer hours. As a result of both, they tended to wake up about 30 minutes earlier than men did. Researchers aren't yet sure how to explain this disparity. Although estrogen levels may have something to do with it, there didn't seem to be a difference between the women who were pre- and post-menopause. This study is interesting, but it would need to be duplicated in order to be authoritative, especially since it conflicts with previous data, which shows that women sleep longer than men in sleep labs. For example, one recent report, released by the Statistics Canada, found that women report sleeping about 9 minutes longer than men. Sleep is a mysterious but essential part of life. Whether you're a man or a woman, if you're having trouble falling asleep or staying asleep at night, cut back on or eliminate caffeine and alcohol from your diet and get some exercise early in the day. If problems persist, talk to your family doctor.

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1: An earthquake measuring 5.5 magnitude struck near the coast of Chile on Friday, the German Research Centre for Geosciences said. The quake hit at a depth of 10 kilometres, according to GFZ. The body of Ayatollah Ali Khamenei lay in state in a vast hall in Tehran on Friday as clerics, official foreign dignitaries and other mourners paid their respects to Iran's late supreme leader, slain by US and Israeli bombs. Iran is staging a week of mass funeral processions for Khamenei, whose 37-year reign was brought to an end in February by the first airstrike of the war in a show of public devotion to the Islamic Republic's theocratic state and revolutionary zeal. Khamenei's body was expected to be taken to Qom, Najaf and Karbala, the great Shiite centres of Iran and Iraq, before being laid to rest on Thursday in Mashhad, home of the country's holiest pilgrim shrine. The number of confirmed Ebola cases in the Democratic Republic of Congo has increased to 1,502, including 473 deaths, government data showed on Friday. The cases were recorded in the eastern provinces of Ituri, North Kivu and South Kivu. Russia's military told Russian President Vladimir Putin on Friday that its forces had taken control of Konstantinivka in eastern Ukraine, a key locality whose capture Moscow has long sought in its advance through the Donetsk region. Putin, shown in videos visiting a command post and receiving a report from top commanders, praised the city's capture as an important strategic achievement. He also said Russian forces had to increase the scale of security zones in response to intensified Ukrainian long-range strikes against Russia's oil industry. Ukraine made no comment on Russia's claim to have seized Konstantinivka. General Valery Gerasimov, chief of Russia's general staff, announced the capture of the city in a report on the conduct of the war, now in its fifth year. Pope Leo praised the United States' history of welcoming immigrants in his first major address to his home country on Friday, urging in a video appearance that Americans live up to the ideals of the Declaration of Independence. The US Pope, who has criticized President Donald Trump's immigration policies as inhuman, said the word America had become a byword for freedom across the world because of the way the country welcomed immigrants. In a speech he gave live from the Vatican to the National Constitution Center in Philadelphia as he received the center's Liberty Medal, Leo said he hoped that the ideals of unity, justice, and peace held by the Founding Fathers would guide the U.S. as it celebrated its 250th anniversary.
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1: Mainly cloudy with a few showers and squally thunderstorms. Showers will be heavy

0: in some areas. Fresh south to southeasterly winds, strong offshore and on high ground. There will be swells. Temperatures ranging between 27 and 31 degrees, relative humidity ranging between 75 and 95%. The weather will remain unsettled in the next few days. Showers will ease off and it'll become hot in the latter part of next week. And that's the weather from Metro Plus, your Connect.
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2: Ang kuro-kuro at opinyon ng programang ito ay mula sa kanilang hosts at sa kanilang mga panauhin at hindi nangangahulugang opinyon din ng stasyon.

Yes. What's up, guys? It's me, DJ McCurbs, coming to you live on a Saturday night. It is the 4th of July, which means if you're American, happy birthday to America. Pero kung Pilipino ka, happy 4th of July na lang. 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Yung hi, Tita Babes! Good evening. Quick time check, it is 8:13. Well, it's about to be 8:14 in the evening. Current temperature is 29 degrees. Relative humidity, 81%. Kumusta naman po tayo ngayon? Nabasa din po ba kayo? Let me know. Comment lang kayo sa ating Facebook page, facebook.com/PinoyTayoSanMan or our YouTube channel, Metro Plus Space 1044 if you have mga requests, mga pagbate, or gusto nyo lang makipag-chika. This is the first Saturday of July, which means I will have to end the show early. Take note lang, I will have to end the show at around 9:45 because we have Siam Mangyim, our Thai brothers and sisters, and I need to set up for that show. Good evening to Gemma. Ito po yung mga nag-like, mga nag-love sa ating stream sa ating Facebook page. Again, facebook.com/PinoyTayoSanMan. Tita Gemma, good evening. Tita Ning, good evening. Tita Elsie, Tita Merly. To Tita Ancheleta de la Torre. Hello. Amelina Pardo, good evening. Tita Vilma, good evening. Tita Victoria, good evening din po. 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Well, ba't hindi ko na ano to naisip? Actually, baka rin eh. Sige, I had a song lined up. Hello, host. My name is DJ McCurs or DJ Roy. Hello. Yun Clarita. Hello. Of course, she is commenting on our Facebook page. I mean, actually, nasa YouTube channel siya. Tingnan ko lang kung makukuha ko yung mga comments. She is shouting out everyone. Hello. 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Hello. And then, of course, Tita Vilma din. Hello. 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Well, anyways, what can you do? But hopefully, it won't be raining a lot more. Well, actually, I was saying, hopefully, it won't rain a lot more. Ay, nako. Good evening to Tita Vilma again. Tita Merly, good evening. And to Tita Juanita, good evening. Pinoy Tayo San Man in Hong Kong from the Philippines.
Tiga saan po kayo sa Philippines? Kita Juanita. Ay nako, yung mga nabasa dyan. Magpatuyo na kayo. Gabi na. Anyways, let's take a quick look at the weather. Chances of rain on Sunday is high or medium high. Temperatures for Sunday and Monday are both 27 to 31 degrees. Relative humidity standing between 80 to 95%. Chances of rain on Monday is also medium high. On Tuesday, ito Tuesday and Wednesday, both days, the chances of rain is high, okay? Both days. Both days, temperatures will range between 27 to 30 degrees. Relative humidity, 80 to 95%. And on Thursday, chances of rain is low. 28 to 32 degrees, relative humidity, 75 to 95%.

5% on Friday. Weather will be hot. Chances of rain is medium to low. Temperatures will range between 28 to 31 degrees. Relative humidity standing between 60 to 95%. And then on Saturday, 28 to 33 degrees. Relative humidity 65 to 95%. Chances of rain, medium low. 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Well, it was raining. It was really wet. Yung payong ko nga, nabasa eh. 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In a long time. 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Anyways, kinomen ni Tita Babes to. So, this is for you, Tita Babes. It is Lola Amor with Raining in Manila. Don't go away. I hope it's not raining anymore, but this is Raining in Manila.

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1: Hello, hello, hello, titita! 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Sabi niya, good evening po, listener from Antique in the Philippines. Ano naman po yung weather dyan? So, Philippine weather today. Oh no, it's raining in Manila! Saan kaya? Saan kaya? Tingnan natin, tingnan natin. Yan, yan, yan, yan. Raining. It's raining in Manila nga! Thunderstorms! Oh my gosh, excessive heat. 33 degrees ngayon. Uy, hello, hello, hello! Saan to? Saan ang comment to? Yun. Nakikita ako kagad dito. To Ronald Verzola II. Hello, hello. Sabi niyo, good evening DJ. Watching from Lao. Wow. Shout out to all in LU. Uy, nasa LU. Yung mga nasa LU, shout out daw. From Ronald Mapili Verzola. Thank you, thank you, thank you for watching. He is watching in Lao right now. Shout out to all in LU. Tita Helen, good evening, good evening, good evening. If you have any requests, mga pagbate, just let me know. Comment on our Facebook page, facebook.com/PinoyTaysanMan, or our Google, our YouTube page, Metro Plus Space 1044. Right now, taking us into the break. The bottom of the hour break is none other the songbird from the Philippines, Regine Velasquez, with her song, Wherever You Are. I'll be right back after this song and the break. After the break, it is gonna be El Manu with Tahanan. Or actually, it is not El Manu. Sino to? Kalane with Umaasa. Nagkamali ako sa line. I'll be right back after this. Don't go away.

0: Metro Plus weather.
1: Mainly cloudy with a few showers and squally thunderstorms. Showers will be heavy in some areas. Fresh south to southeasterly winds, strong offshore and on high ground. There will be swells. Temperatures ranging between 27 and 31 degrees. Relative humidity ranging between 70

0: 85 and 95%. The weather will remain unsettled in the next few days. Showers will ease off and it will become hot in the latter part of next week. And that's the weather from Metro Plus, your connect.
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1: That was Umaasa. Hello, hello, hello to Tita Gina Lopez. Magandang gabi. Tita Mylene, good evening. Sabi naman ni Tita Malen dito. Sabi niya, good evening everyone listening from Tong Chong. Pa-request po ng Kalapastangan. Tribute to Bobet Bate, Butter Bonya and Divine Adili. Oh, those are the Atenistas, the basketball players. Kalapastangan. Yung who sang that po? Because I'm looking at the ano, there's the parang si Fit or Karma. Tita Malen, sila po ba yung nire-request nyo? Dahil if that is it, I have that lined up. Because madami pong ano eh, kumante. There's a lot of songs with the same ano. So if it's the Fit or Karma one, I have that lined up. So just let me know. Tita Gertrudez, good evening, good evening, good evening. If you have any requests, comment lang kayo sa ating Facebook page, facebook.com/PinoyTayoSanMan. We have about an hour left in the show because, like I said, I will end the show at around 8:45 to 8:50 because this is the first Saturday of the month, which means I have to end the show early for our Thai brothers and sisters here with Siam Mangyem. Tita Malen, paki-answer po. If the song is by Fit or Karma. Because if it is, I have it lined up. In the meantime, let me be the one. Yan tuloy. Batiin ko lang ulit yung mga nag-like and mga nag-love sa ating Facebook page. Tita Amelina, good evening. Tita Ancheleta De La Torre, good evening. Tita Elsie, Lea Lay, Manalo, good evening. Okay, yes daw. Sige, yan na yung susunod kong kanta. Sabi ni Tita Malen, yes, DJ McCurs. Junagem, hello, hello, hello. Mga glove naman, Tita Baby Anthony, good evening. Tita Gemma again, hello. Tita Merly, Tita Jean, hello. And of course, Tita Malen. Tita Elizabeth, good evening, good evening, good evening. Alright, Tita Malen, this is your requested song, Kalapastangan by Fit or Karma. Dedicated to Bobet Butter Bonya.

Yes, that was Kalapastangan. Of course, by Fitter Karma. Ma-download na yung kanta na yan. I feel like they have a lot more songs. I'll do my research on them. I feel like they have a lot more songs. Fitter Karma. I kind of like their vibe. Tita Malen, thank you. I'm gonna do a lot more research with Bitter Karma and maybe download some of their songs so that we can play it on here on Tunog Pinoy Sabado Nights. Anyways, like I said, you can comment on our Facebook page, facebook.com/PinoyTayasanman, or comment on our YouTube channel, Metro Plus Space 1044. Of course, you're listening here on AM 1044 Metro Plus on Tunog Pinoy Sabado Nights with me, DJ McCurves. Quick time check. It is 8:49. We have one more song.

0: That was Emile Soul with Sabah with Sandalay. Oops. Ooh. Tita Carey, hello, hello, hello. Nandito na nanonood. Boss, ba't nandito ako, boss? Hello, hello, hello. Nakita ko yung like ni Tita Carey dun sa ating stream. Again, if you have any requests, mga pagbate, comment lang kayo sa ating Facebook page, facebook.com/PinoyTayosAndMan. Of course, our YouTube channel, Metro Plus Space 1044. Don't forget, guys, our movie at Emperor. Let me just go. Siyempre, yung movie ni, ano, ni Donnie and, of course, Bell. Don Bell. 12:30 po sa Entertainment Building here in Central. Oh my gosh! Yung front row na lang ang natitira. Again, yung front row na lang natitira. 12:30 p.m. here. I mean, there in Central. Entertainment Building lang po yan. Again, at 12:30, front row na lang po ang natitira. Tingnan natin for next week. Okay, 12 o'clock next week. Ay, okay, madami pa. Wow, wow, wow, wow. Thank you, thank you, thank you, thank you for all the support for the movie. Yung Tayo sa Wakas. Siyempre, Don Bell yan, Don Bell. Parang gusto kong panoorin eh. Wala lang kasi yung time. Hi. Tita Babes, if you're listening, I know... Baka basa pa rin dyan sa looban nyo, kaya baka nag-ano pa kayo dyan. Nag-wash-wash. This is for you, Tita Babes. We got Eraserheads taking us into the top of the hour news with Toyang. Don't go away. I'll be right back after the break. Only here on Metro Plus AM 1044, Tunog Pinoy, Sabado Nights.
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2: If we dump garbage, construction waste, or oil into drains, the drainage system will be blocked. This could lead to serious flooding when bad weather strikes. We should take precautions to keep drains clear at all times. If you see a blocked drain, report it to the drainage hotline at 2300-1110. Let's all work together to keep the drains clear.

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1: 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DJ McCurve is coming to you live on Tunog Pinoy Sabado nights. That was none other than one of my favorite bands, Agsunta, with Kung Di Na Ako. If you guys have any requests, comment lang kayo sa ating Facebook page. I will try to play a lot more songs because, like I said, I already kung may narinig kayo kanina na hi sis, nag-check in na sa akin yung host ng Siya Mangyim. So I have to prepare soon. So like I said, I will be ending the show at around 9:45 or 9:50 to prepare for the show. Let's check the current weather here in Hong Kong. I wonder if it's still... thunderstorms pa rin po. Okay. Tingnan natin kung saan yung ulan. Rainfall for the past hour. Uy, nasaan? Yan, past an hour. Uy. Oh my gosh. Is it stuck? Oh, okay. From 8 o'clock, wala na pong ulan. Saying here. Actually, from 7, 6. Naluloko nyo ako. Ah, okay. From 5. Tumila na yung ulan nung from 5. Okay. Dahil yan, nung mga 4. Hindi, tingnan natin. Ayan. Oh my gosh, nung 3. Yan. Mga 3 o'clock, yes. Super basa. Anyways, if you have any requests, just let me know. I got up next, we got K-Cal with his song, Niebe. Only here on Tunog Pinoy 7 and Nights. This is DJ McCurbs. Let me know if you have any requests. Comment lang kayo sa ating Facebook page, facebook.com/PinoyTayosanMan. And I will try to play it. Again, K-Cal, Niebe.

That was John Roa with Viaje. Again, if you have any requests, comment lang kayo sa ating Facebook page, facebook.com/PinayTayoSanMan, or our YouTube channel, Metro Plus Space 1044. Thank you sa like, Tita June again. June Jen. Tita Amelia, thank you. Tita Andrea de Guzman, good evening. Sa mga nag-love length, love din, thank you. Tita Estrella, good evening. Like I said, if you have any requests, comment lang kayo sa ating Facebook page, facebook.com/PinayTayoSanMan. Up next, we got MYMP with a classic, The Closer I Get to You. Don't go away. I'll be right back.

We all long for a stable life. National security is the foundation of prosperity and stability. We should uphold and strengthen the executive-led system, follow a holistic approach to development and security, and implement patriots administering Hong Kong for a better life. The security of Hong Kong and our homes hinges on the security of our motherland. Safeguarding national security is our responsibility. Let's participate.

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1: Yes! Good evening to Robert Paco Liberato. He said hi on our YouTube channel. Hi, Mama! Watching on, of course, facebook.com/PinoyTaisanMan. Like I said, I will end the stream at around 9:47. I have to prepare for the show. See among him later after our show. Of course, their show starts immediately at 10. So I have to start their stream. I'm going to say goodnight. Thank you for watching. This is DJ McCurves signing out. I will leave you with two songs. We got Jason D with Minsan Lang Kita Iibigin. And right after that, we got Janella with 153. I love you guys. Good night.

0: The national flag, the national emblem, and the national anthem are the symbols and signs of our nation. We comply with the rules of displaying the national flag and the national emblem, and playing and singing the national anthem. On important occasions when the national flag is raised and the national anthem is played, we must rise and stand solemnly, face the flag, and sing the national anthem together. Show respect at all times. The national flag, the national emblem, and the national anthem belong to us all. Let's respect them. It's my life,
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0: The current term government strives to grow the economy, improve livelihood, pursue new opportunities, and promote the mega event economy. Visitor arrivals have increased while improving housing, transport, and more, and tackling long-standing issues. The government enacted Basic Law Article 23 legislation, seizing the opportunities presented by the nation. The chief executive has led delegations to ASEAN, the Middle East, and Central Asia to open up markets. We attract enterprises and investments, reinforced Hong Kong's position as an international hub for high-caliber talents, and promoted Study in Hong Kong brand. This year, the first payload expert from Hong Kong joined the Shenzhou 23 spaceflight mission. Hong Kong remains highly ranked internationally. Opened last year, the Hatau Cooperation Zone has boosted INT development. 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
1: 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We must observe the rules and etiquette on their use. 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When using the regional flags, make sure they meet the specifications and in good condition. Flags used at events should be properly collected afterwards. 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Regional flag and regional emblem belong to us all. 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
1: Tuwing ikatlong biyernes ng bawat buwan, sa ganap na alas 10 ng gabi, samahan ang grupong kaakibat at kasangga ng OFW sa Hong Kong, ang Mission for Migrant Workers sa Tinig Migrante. 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
1: China said on Saturday it had launched a Coast Guard patrol east of Taiwan to replace a naval task force whose presence off the island's coast had angered Taipei and caused alarm in some western capitals. The fleet will conduct law enforcement patrols in the area, China's Coast Guard said in a statement, adding it would strengthen such patrols in what it called China's judicial waters. In response, Taiwan's Coast Guard said it had deployed

deployed monitoring vessels and would use all necessary measures to forcefully expel Chinese vessels harassing our waters. This is the second time in roughly a month that China, which views democratically governed Taiwan as its own territory, has sent Coast Guard ships into the waters off Taiwan's east coast. It risks escalating a diplomatic dispute that has drawn in the US, France, Germany and Britain. US President Donald Trump called on Americans to protect the freedoms the nation's founders envisaged 250 years ago against what he has portrayed as the communist threat posed by progressive Democrats, speaking on the eve of Independence Day at Mount Rushmore. "We stand beneath the monument of these heroes, a true group of unbelievable people, and we rededicate ourselves to being a nation as big, bold, noble, and as great as these American giants. And that's not easy to do, but we're doing it," Trump said at the Granite Mountain in South Dakota, where the heads of four American presidents are carved. Trump has been making such points about gains by democratic socialists for a week now, but he made his most pointed and prolonged argument on that theme on Friday, coming as Americans grapple with persistent inflation and high gas prices since the start of the US-Israeli war on Iran. NATO leaders, including US President Donald Trump, are set to affirm an ironclad commitment to collective defence under the alliance's Article 5 pact at a summit in Ankara next week, according to a text approved by NATO's ambassadors on Friday and reviewed by Reuters. NATO members are also set to pledge 70 billion euro, that's 80 billion US dollars, in military assistance to Ukraine for 2026, at least equivalent levels of support in 2027, according to the declaration, which still needs final approval from the leaders at the summit. Trump has frequently railed against NATO and its members, accusing them of not spending enough on defence and relying on the United States to protect Europe. After clashing with European leaders over the US-Israeli war against Iran, Trump cast doubt on the US commitment to NATO's mutual defence pact and even said he was considering quitting the alliance. Palestinian Mohammed Salmeh was building a home for his family in the Israeli-occupied West Bank, where his recently engaged son was meant to start married life. Instead, before construction was complete, a group of Israeli settlers seized the property. Video filmed earlier this week and verified by Reuters showed at least six settlers moving around the roof of the two-story house, which sits below a nearby hill. Salmeh said appeals to Israeli military and police brought no help. Now he fears his home, which, like many others in the Palestinian territory, is surrounded by Israeli settlements and smaller outposts, is lost forever. Other houses in the area could suffer the same fate. A vanishingly rare copy of the Declaration of Independence has been found in London, dug up in archives holding documents from the British capture of an American privateer ship in 1776, just as the United States celebrates its 250th anniversary. The text, famous for its rallying cry for life, liberty and the pursuit of happiness, has been listed in 18th century records as simply another document. But in May, a volunteer at Britain's National Archives took a closer look. Unearthing and handling such a significant historical document has been thrilling, particularly in this important anniversary year, said Michael Skurr, the volunteer who found it while
working on a

0: cataloguing project.
1: Metro Plus weather.
0: Mainly cloudy with a few showers and squally thunderstorms. Showers will be heavy in some areas. Fresh south to southeasterly winds, strong offshore and on high ground. There will be swells. Temperatures ranging between 27 and 31 degrees. Relative humidity ranging between 75 and 95%. The weather will remain unsettled in the next few days. Showers will ease off and it will become hot in the latter part of next week. And that's the weather from Metro Plus, your connect.

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1: As Aung San Suu Kyi turned 81 recently, some have reiterated calls for her release or access to her. But these calls have been ignored and turned down, including the latest request from ASEAN member states to meet the deposed Myanmar leader who has been imprisoned since a military coup in 2021. Analysts say that Myanmar's regime's continued refusal to be pressured by ASEAN shows it believes that the grouping is somewhat toothless. The latest rebuff of ASEAN came in end of June at a news conference where the regime spokesperson Kaing Kaing So said Aung San Suu Kyi has been prosecuted under the law and is serving sentences. This marks the second time the ASEAN chair, the Philippines Foreign Secretary Maria Teresa Lazaro, was unable to meet Suu Kyi. Her previous attempt was during her visit to Myanmar's capital, Naypyidaw, on January 7th, where he met then-acting President Min Aung Hlaing. U.S. President Donald Trump marks the country's 250th anniversary on Saturday with a political rally on a fence-off National Mall in Washington, capping a week-long celebration that has been widely criticized as divisive. Across the U.S., Americans plan to celebrate the patriotic holiday with fireworks and parades. Philadelphia, where the Declaration of Independence from Britain was signed on July 4, 1776, will offer free cupcakes and a six-hour pop music concert, while New York will feature tall ships from around the world. In the nation's capital, Trump will place himself at the center of the celebration. The president has billed his evening appearance among the city's iconic monuments as the most spectacular Trump rally of them all, accompanied by military flyovers and a supersized fireworks display. Hundreds of masked members of the white nationalist group Patriot Front marched through parts of Washington, D.C. on Saturday, ahead of the independence festivities planned for the evening. The group posted on social media that it had arrived in the Capitol with about 400 members dressed in Patriot Front outfits traveling on D.C. Metro trains. Videos posted on various social media platforms and shared on Patriot Front's own Telegram channel showed the group marching to drummers near the U.S. Capitol building while wearing khaki pants and caps, blue shirts, white face coverings, and sunglasses. Many were carrying the group's flags, Confederate flags, and variations of the American flag, at times chanting "Reclaim America." The Patriot Front, known for its uniforms, face mask, and flash mob-style demonstrations, formed in 2017 after the deadly Unite the Right rally in Charlottesville, Virginia, breaking off the vanguard American white supremacist group that was at the center of the protests, according to the Southern Poverty Law Center.
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1: Weather-wise in Hong Kong, mainly cloudy with a few showers and severe squally thunderstorms. Showers will be heavy in some areas at first. Bright periods during the day, high of about 31 degrees in the urban areas and a couple of degrees higher in the new territories. Expect moderate to fresh southerly winds, occasionally strong, offshore and on high ground. Currently, the temperature is 29, humidity 86%. The outlook? Still a few showers tomorrow, more showers with thunderstorms on Tuesday and Wednesday. Showers will ease off and it will become very hot in the latter part of the week. 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

0: Can just one hit of cocaine be bad for you? Some answers on today's edition of Family Health. Here's Dr. Harold C. Thompson, an osteopathic family physician.
1: Cocaine is one of the most dangerous drugs that's available on the streets. Its effects are random and unpredictable, and even a single small dose can kill you. Cocaine can cause sudden fatal heart attacks, even in completely healthy people. That's why your first experiment with cocaine could be your last. In order to understand why cocaine is so dangerous, it's important to understand a little bit about how your nervous system works. When you encounter a dangerous situation, say a child runs out in front of the car you're driving, your nervous system releases the hormones epinephrine and norepinephrine. Epinephrine is also known as adrenaline. These hormones trigger the familiar response you feel in a pressure situation. Your heart pumps harder and faster, your blood pressure goes up, your body temperature rises, and you become more alert. Cocaine achieves its effect by stimulating the release of these same hormones, but cocaine doesn't allow your body to get back to normal. It keeps your heart beating fast and your blood pressure high for an abnormally long time. That can tire out your heart and make it more prone to irregularities that can cause it to stop. By inducing a sudden spasm, cocaine can also trigger the development of a clot in the arteries leading to your heart. In rare instances, sudden death can occur on the first use of cocaine. Cocaine-related deaths are often a result of cardiac arrest or seizures, followed by respiratory arrest. If you use crack, a more potent derivative of cocaine, you're at a greater danger because a larger amount of the drug is absorbed into the bloodstream. According to the 2008 National Survey on Drug Use and Health, approximately 36.8 million Americans aged 12 and older had tried cocaine at least once in their lifetimes, representing 14.7% of the population aged 12 and older. There's some good news, according to the 2009 Monitoring the Future survey, in that there were declines reported in the use of powder cocaine, with usage levels reaching their lowest point since the early 1990s. If you use drugs or have a loved one who does, I urge you to get help. 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And if you don't use drugs, don't start. 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
1: As Aung San Suu Kyi turned 81 recently, some have reiterated calls for her release or access to her. But these calls have been ignored and turned down, including the latest request from ASEAN member states to meet the deposed Myanmar leader who has been imprisoned since a military coup in 2021. Analysts say that Myanmar's regime's continued refusal to be pressured by ASEAN shows it believes that the grouping is somewhat toothless. The latest rebuff of ASEAN came in end of June at a news conference where the regime spokesperson Kaing Kaing So said Aung San Suu Kyi has been prosecuted under the law and is serving sentences. This marks the second time the ASEAN chair, the Philippines Foreign Secretary Maria Teresa Lazaro, was unable to meet Suu Kyi. Her previous attempt was during her visit to Myanmar's capital, Namputaw, on January 7th, where he met then-acting President Min Aung Hlaing. U.S. President Donald Trump marks the country's 250th anniversary on Saturday with a political rally on a fence-off National Mall in Washington, capping a week-long celebration that has been widely criticized as divisive. Across the U.S., Americans plan to celebrate the patriotic holiday with fireworks and parades. Philadelphia, where the Declaration of Independence from Britain was signed on July 4, 1776, will offer free cupcakes and a six-hour pop music concert, while New York will feature tall ships from around the world. In the nation's capital, Trump will place himself at the center of the celebration. The president has billed his evening appearance among the city's iconic monuments as the